Yeah, what's up? 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

0: KVSC, Your Sound Alternative, 2541 by Charlie Parr, right here on The Area. Before that was Basement Boys with Get Out of the City. And to kick off, well, the set, we had Jaden James with Push and Pull. That does wrap up that set there. And now I'll get into your Granite City weather report before we get into a couple quick things talking about Hot and Crispy Tuesdays, our KVSC store, and then the music. So let me tell you what's going on in, excuse me, sorry, in the Granite City area. So it is feeling like a very cool 60 degrees outside. Visibility is good. Wind isn't too crazy, but there is a chance of showers tonight. 90 to 60% chance, and we're looking at a low of 43 degrees tonight. Tomorrow, Tuesday, we have a high of 54 and a low of 35. It will be cloudy pretty much all day, but should clear up late into the evening. Wednesday, we have a high of 62 and a low of 40 degrees. Areas of frost are likely, then it will be sunny. And your Wednesday will be bright and sunny throughout the whole day. So if you are tired of the clouds and the gloom, hopefully you are looking forward to Wednesday, because there is a light at the end of the tunnel. Now let's get into what's coming up next. I have a little bit about Hot and Crispy Tuesdays coming up, and that's tomorrow. 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Even further, I have Gary Loris and Rich Matson and the North Stars. What is more Minnesotan than a North Star? 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
3: 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And what is stronger than coffee? 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To follow up with your noon news watch. Coming up, or I guess I should tell you what you listened to before. We had Humbird with Stone Giants. And then before that, we had Rich Matson and the North Stars with Looking for a Sign. And before that, we had Gary Lewis with Almost Home. On the way, we have the jazz fusion band Honey Bear with Clean Demon. Even further, we have Spurious, Cloud Cult, and Glitterati coming your way. I'm so hyped. I'm so hyped for this set. It'll be really fun. So let's get right to it. Here is your local jazz band, Honey Bear, with Clean Demon.

Roger, 17, you're done.

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1: Howdy, partner. Can you feel that in the air? Something's brewing in Husky Country. And the KVSC Sports Department is mounting up. Because the three-pointers are flying.
2: Notke into the corner now for O'Reilly. Long cross-court pass. Eggebrecht for three. Yes, it's good. Jada Eggebrecht adding another one on. She's up to 14 points here on the night.
1: And the dunks there are coming.
3: 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Remlal puts one up off the back of the rim. And the putback by Wyatt Hawks. Go up the stepladder, young man. He rose over everyone else and just flushed that one home. Two hands for safety.
1: And with the showdown on the horizon, there's only one place to catch all the action.
4: Washington down center court, looking for the fast break. He has Remlal in the corner, gives it to him. Remlal from the corner, bang! Anish Remlal!
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5: 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Little bit of a sports promo there. And before that was how you can get involved with KVSC if you are so inclined. It's a lot easier than most people think. Just go to the website, apply, I don't know, send us an email saying, hey, I think it'd be really cool to be a DJ. We say, okay, let's teach you how. It's really easy. It's really simple. And if you would like to be a DJ, if you are considering like maybe, you should. Why not? But for music, what you heard before was Glitterati with Who We Are. And before that was Cloud Cult with The Mission. Now I'm going to slow it down to the atmosphere. It'll be really nice. So sit back, relax. We're going to listen to The Atmosphere or Atmosphere with The Ceiling, and then even further, I have The New Standards with Rock and Roll to round it out here. So, thanks so much. This is just the first hour of the area, so stick around. Here is The Ceiling by Atmosphere.

0: Hei du, hvordan kom du deg ut av buret ditt da? 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
8: 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That's what you're listening to, and boy, was that fast. Before, what you heard was most likely the New Standards, which was the New Standards with their track Rock and Roll. Before that was Atmosphere with the Ceiling. And to kick off this hour, I have the Jayhawks. To start out the second hour of the area, talk about strong start, am I right? Then even further, I have Golden Smog, Hippocampus, and Transcendental Stranger? On the way for you here. So enjoy, this will be a fun edition of the area. If you don't already, grab yourself a warm beverage. My personal choice of beverage at the moment is a peppermint tea with a little bit of honey and a little bit of lemon. Call me crazy. Now let's get into the music. Here is the Jayhawks with Gonna Be a Darkness, right here on College and Community Radio, KVSC.

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2: 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A longer set there, but you heard Transcendental Strangers with El Topo. Before that was Hippocampus with Cellar Door. And even before that was Golden Smog with Ill Fated. On the way, I have a favorite of mine. Kiss the Tiger with I've Got Love. Even further, I have Felt, Sayu Drum, and Halloween Alaska. But I'll probably be back before Halloween Alaska. Before we get too deep into the music, let's get into the weather. What's going on in the Granite City area? Feeling like a cool 60 degrees outside. There's a 90 to 60% chance of precipitation with a low temperature of 43 degrees. Showers are very, very likely. Tuesday, tomorrow, a high of 54 and a low of 35. It will be cloudy all day, but should clear up late evening. Wednesday, we have a high of 62 and a low of 40 degrees. Areas of frost are very likely and to start out the morning because it's going to be really cold. Then Wednesday, high of 62, low of 40 degrees, bright and sunny Wednesday. So look forward to it. I know it's a little dreary today. Hopefully you're able to have a little pick-me-up at the end of your day. Maybe you watch a show, maybe you're listening to this, and this is your pick-me-up, and that's so awesome, and so cool, and thank you so much. But let's get into the music before I keep talking and keep going. So we're going to listen to Kiss the Tiger with I've Got Love, Felt, Sayu Drum, and more. 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

Educational Public Radio, 88.1 FM, KVSC, Sayudrom with Sick, a little bit of a heavier track there. Before that was Felt with Aneurysm, and even before that was Kiss the Tiger with I've Got Love. On the way, I'm going to bring you an electric pop kind of sound with Halloween Alaska's Don't Need a Shade. Don't Need Shade, excuse me. Then even further, I have Caroline Smith with Blood Style, then Lazy by Lupin. Lupin is a member of Hippocampus, and this is his solo project. So if you like Hippocampus, you are sure to like Lupin. And that's all I will let you know is coming your way for now. So let us get right into the music. Here is Halloween Alaska with Don't Need Shade, right here on KVSC.

0: You soak, you scrub, you spend hundreds of dollars, and your bathroom still isn't clean. Hi, Millie Bays here for KVSC. It can't help any of the stuff that I just talked about, but KVSC has been the voice of St. Cloud for more than 50 years. Using a special combination of diverse music, hot talk, and captivating sports, KVSC cuts through even the most stubborn traffic to make your commutes feel like new again. We added one scoop of KVSC to this dull study session, and already it's brighter, more colorful, and smelling great. And just look at all this grape juice I spilled on the carpet. Didn't see where I was going there, sorry. You can have KVSC right now for the low, low price of tuning your radio to 88.1 FM. But that's not all.
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Bathtub Zig with Therapy right here on KVSC's The Area. Before that, we had Lupin with Lazy, and even before that was Caroline Smith with Bloodstyle. On the way, I have Dem Atlas, The Cactus Blossoms, and if we have time, Rearranging the Furniture. The name always makes me giggle because I can see someone rearranging the furniture while listening to Rearranging the Furniture. I wonder if someone's ever put on the album and decided, now's the time where I should rearrange this room, and they get right to it. So it just makes me think of that and giggle a little bit. But so we got that on deck. First up, Dem Atlas with Bad Loves Company. 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I'm Jean. Thanks so much for tuning in. Stick around for the next hour, the Monday Night Live hour. So it'll be a good time. Let's get right to it. Here is Dem Atlas with Bad Loves Company right here on KVSC.

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2: 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We've got you covered.

cold was Minnesota 13. When my father still would make its fill outside of Holden Ford. And way out back in the sugar shack, that's where the stuff was stored. Do sell the brew, it helped us through some bitter times and lean. But the very best in the whole Midwest was Minnesota 13. Well, that liquor's name had earned its fame, Spokane to Buffalo. So they sent a man to make a plan to stop our whiskey flow.

I still up in the hills a mile outside of town. 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

KVSC FM and HD St. Cloud, and KMOJ HD3, Minneapolis, St. Paul. I am Jean here for the 9 o'clock hour, which would normally be Monday Night Live, which kind of still is because I'll be bringing you songs that were performed on Monday Night Live. You just heard Emmett Doyle with the track Minnesota 13, kind of talking about the corn liquor moonshine that was distilled on many central Minnesota Stearns County farms. So it really, you know, it speaks to Stearns County. It speaks to, I guess, in a way, St. Cloud. But yeah, Emmett Doyle there with Minnesota 13. On the way, I have Sophia Martin, Ani XO, and The Silent Treatment coming your way. Again, all acts who have been on the Monday Night Live show. So I hope you're having a good time. I'll be right back with the weather, but here are a few more tunes coming your way. Here is Sophia Martin, right here on KVSC's Monday Night Live Hour.

Grayson DeWolf with Paranoid from a Monday Night Live on the Road recording, so a special edition. Before Grayson DeWolf was AniXO with Daydream, and even before that was the St. Cloud-based musician Sophia Martin with the track Thunder and Pain. I will say, you can catch Sophia not only on the area, but she also hosts a show here at KVSC on Thursday afternoons. This week she won't be in. Sarah Jane Smith will be in hosting the Thursday alt shift, but Sophia will be in next week. But you also heard from AniXO, who is kind of an indie dream pop kind of sounding group, and AniXO will be at the Gaze and Phase music festival in Iowa. I don't think it's this weekend, at least I hope not, because I didn't get tickets yet, but it is a stacked lineup. Not only is AniXO there, but also another MNL alum, Mary Jam. Now, let me tell you what's coming up next, get to your weather report, and then get back to the music. So, on the way, we have The Silent Treatment, Golden Satellite, and Monica LaPlante. Now, let's get into your Granite City weather report. So, it's been kind of a gloomy past day. I personally have tried to make the most of it. Me and my girlfriend went down to Munsinger Garden, and we were just hanging out by a bench and saw a whole family of geese walk right in front of our bench. And it's also scary because geese can be really, really mean. So we froze and watched all the geese like kind of waddle over to the water and just like go in the river. And it was real sweet. And there were so many baby geese. It was awesome. But so hopefully you've been able to enjoy your day. If not, take this as a sign. Maybe crack open a book, light a candle. It's kind of chilly a little bit. Anyways, your weather report. Currently, it's 60 degrees outside. Low 43. Showers are very likely. Tomorrow, high of 54, low of 35. We're looking at a cloudy day as well. Should clear up in the late evening. Wednesday, keep your head up because it will be clear and sunny. Areas, there is frost likely because it's 35 on Tuesday night, but 62 degrees outside is the high. 40 degrees is the low for Wednesday, and it should be a bright, sunny day. So keep that in mind as you're planning what you're going to wear for the week. I don't know, or your activities. I don't know what you need the weather for, but you have it now. Now let's get into the music that I'll be throwing your way. Here is The Silent Treatment with their track Boys Club, right here on KVSC, The Voice of St. Cloud.

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You just heard Dial Tone with their track, Ferris Bueller. Dial Tone, I believe, lasted a few months after this performance, but eventually had broken up. And two of the members have gone off to make their solo group. But Daisy, the bassist of Dial Tone, went on to expand to different groups. Not only is she in, I believe, Sally the Band, but also has joined Oyster Boy, plays bass, and as well as she's on vocals too. So kind of cool, expanding from one group to a few more. So that's pretty sick. Before that, we had Monica LaPlante with Do That to Me, and even before that was Golden Satellite with Ventilate. Another fun fact for you here, because I have some facts in my pocket ready to

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0: 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My name is Homeless. That's Big Cats.
1: What's happening, buddy?
0: There we go. He's talking. He's on the radio now.
1: Aw, snap.
0: We're really psyched to be here. Thanks, y'all, for having us. And, yeah, we're going to play some rap songs for you, and we hope you really like them a super big bunch.

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with Reputation right here on KVSC's Monday Night Live Hour. Before that was Cokes with Killing George Dickel / Crack and Pour. Before that was Homeless and Big Cats with Seeing Double. On the way, I have the last few couple of tracks coming at you for, I guess, the edition of The Area and the Monday Night Live Hour. So thank you so much for tuning in. I am Jean. And on the way, I have Black Wine with Show 'Em Timberwolves, which is unfortunate because they also did just lose a really important game. So this is, my heart goes out to the Timberwolves. I wish they, you know, Minnesota sports, am I right? I don't know if you can tell, but I'm not much into sports, so I can't really speak too much to it. But I got my eye on the Lynx, and I'm hoping that they can win. They will win. I know it. But thank you so much for tuning into The Area. It's so lovely to have you here, and I hope you're having a good time. But here is the last track, or tracks, I'll be throwing your way. Here is Black Wine with Show 'Em Timberwolves, right here on KVSC.

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2: Monday. Boss is on your case, but you got to sit in on some local bluegrass. You were late again on Tuesday, but right on time to sample the new Janelle Monáe. 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
14: Hi, welcome to Pete's Place. 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I can't really... What was that? Granite City Rock Cafe? All right, come with me. It's right down there. Don't trip on the steps.

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4: 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Tony Dahl, are you kidding me? 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

0: Dick Bramer, Kevin Harlan, John Madden. These are just a few of the many people who have stamped their voices in sports history. At the KVSC Sports Department, you can put your mark on historic sports moments.
1: Donahue fires on, deflected in! Nolan Walker! The biggest goal he'll score all year! Deflected in off of a Donahue shot! And St. Cloud State leads with 53 seconds to go!
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Put the needle on the record, put the needle on the record, put the needle on the record when the drum beats go like this. Right about now, now, now, you are listening to the sounds of KVSC 88.1 FM, St. Cloud.

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2: Howdy, partner. Can you feel that in the air? Something's brewing in Husky Country. And the KVSC Sports Department is mounting up. Because the three-pointers are flying.
3: Notke into the corner now for O'Reilly. Long cross-court pass. Egerbrecht for three. Yes, it's good. Jada Egerbrecht adding another one on. She's up to 14 points here on the night.
2: And the dunks there are coming.
4: 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Remlal puts one up off the back of the rim. And the putback by Wyatt Hawks. Go up the stepladder, young man. He rose over everyone else and just flushed that one home. Two hands for safety.
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5: Washington down center court. Looking for the fast break. He has Remlal in the corner. Gives it to him. Remlal from the corner. Bang! Anish Remlal.
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0: Let's give them a big round of applause. I know I can't hear you, but I know I can pick up what you're saying, baby.

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0: You soak, you scrub, you spend hundreds of dollars, and your bathroom still isn't clean. Hi, Millie Bays here for KVSC. It can't help any of the stuff that I just talked about, but KVSC has been the voice of St. Cloud for more than 50 years. Using a special combination of diverse music, hot talk, and captivating sports, KVSC cuts through even the most stubborn traffic to make your commutes feel like new again. We added one scoop of KVSC to this dull study session, and already it's brighter, more colorful, and smelling great. And just look at all this grape juice I spilled on the carpet. Didn't see where I was going there, sorry. 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But that's not all.
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1: Today we're reviewing Season 3, the finale of Good Omens. While it was cut from 6 episodes to a single film, the decision was made in good faith, no pun intended, punishing unacceptable behavior without punishing the audience.
2: Well, the 3-year wait after that illegal cliffhanger in Season 2 was brutal. We left off with a split among the ethereal beings. Some angels and demons discovered love and the joys of earthly life, while others were determined to get Armageddon back on track. To this end, Crowley and Aziraphale find themselves heartbroken and on opposing sides. The finale picks up years later. Aziraphale has been working diligently in heaven to prevent another apocalypse, and Crowley has been living as a homeless human. Aziraphale is lucky that Crowley loves him so much because he got off the hook easy. It was nice to see the remaining Wickbur residents be so protective of Crowley and set Aziraphale straight about how he left things. The Second Coming has begun, and unless Aziraphale can find the missing Messiah and angels, another apocalypse will follow.
1: I wish we could have gotten the full 6-episode run. The first half of the film was well-paced, while the second half felt rushed. You gotta laugh at how the actual final confrontation between God and Satan was just two old friends reminiscing about the good times. I love the way that all the ethereal beings just bumble their way through eternity. The conclusion itself feels mostly satisfying for the cast, though Aziraphale and Crowley got done a little dirty. After millions of years doing God's bidding, you'd think that they'd be given more time together.
2: We're gonna give the Good Omens finale a solid 4.5 out of 5 Dark Hearts. It could have been perfect if they had just a few more episodes for pacing. Did you love or hate the finale? Let us know in the comments. And until next time, Dark Hearts, I would find you in every universe.
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1: Monday. Boss is on your case, but you got to sit in on some local bluegrass. You were late again on Tuesday, but right on time to sample the new Janelle Monáe. Wednesday, it's another boring staff meeting, followed by Pixies Deep Cuts played right off the vinyl.
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0: Hi, welcome to Pete's Place. We actually close in 5 minutes. I can't really... What was that? Granite City Rock Cafe? All right, come with me. It's right down there. Don't trip on the steps.

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2: 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Here's what's happening in the Granite City area and beyond. Starting off with Thursday, May 21st, in the St. Cloud area, Monday Night Jazz will be playing at the Pioneer Place Veranda Lounge from 7 to 9 p.m. Mason Dixon Line will be playing at the Paramount Center for the Arts at 1:30 p.m. Mason Dixon Line is a country rock band that plays all the biggest hits of the 60s through the 90s by Rock and Roll Hall of Famers. Moving into Friday, May 22nd, in the St. Cloud area, Gilbert Torvenin will be playing at Pioneer Place Veranda Lounge from 8 to 11 p.m. Gilbert Torvenin is a 20-year-old singer-songwriter and multi-instrumentalist who plays from a selection of oldies, contemporary, and original songs. System 13 will be playing at the Red Carpet Nightclub's main stage at 8:30 p.m. System 13 will be bringing you hard rock, country, alternative, and pop hits played in their own unique style. Tickets are on sale now for $8 and will be sold for $10 at the door. Ending Friday and moving into Saturday, May 23rd, in the St. Cloud area, Wild in the Streets, formerly known as Shot Through the Heart, will be playing a tribute to Bon Jovi at Pioneer Place main stage at 7:30 p.m. Scarlet Woods will be playing at Pioneer Place Veranda Lounge from 8 to 11 p.m. Scarlet Woods blends folk, roots, rock and roll, and alt country for the classic Americana sound. DJ Willy Wonka will be performing Right There, a 2000s dance party at the Red Carpet Nightclub's main stage from 9 p.m. to 1 a.m. The event is 21+, and tickets cost $10. Parker's Picnic will be performing with Next Chapter and Major Oversight at the Red Carpet Nightclub's Keller Bar from 8 p.m. to 12:30 a.m. Parker's Picnic is a band specializing in original metal inspired by the 70s through the 90s. Next Chapter is a rock, pop, punk, and metal band from the Twin Cities. They will be playing hits from the 70s to the 2000s, as well as some original songs. Major Oversight is a metal band formed by brothers Tyler Moe on guitar, Ryan Moe on bass, and Mackie Sheldon on drums. Finally, moving into Sunday, May 24th, in the Twin Cities area, Celebration for Conrad, a celebration of life for our dear friend Conrad Sverkusen, will be held at First Avenue at 3 p.m. The event is all ages and free, and limited tickets are available to the public. As always, support your local scene, and until next time, I'm Alan Cicero. Go see a show!
3: 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They also make great building blocks for the kids.

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0: Waking up early on a Saturday morning can sometimes be challenging. But here at KVSC, we have the perfect remedy to ease you into the day. 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

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I'm your host, Sarah Jane Smith. I'll take you on a journey through time and space. 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And of course, a good bit of ska. 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

Welcome to the Arts and Culture Collage, a place to post happenings of all things artistic and cultural covering central Minnesota. The Stearns History Museum is kicking off their summer season with a 1970s-themed car show to mark 50 years since the bicentennial. From 4 to 7 p.m. on Thursday, June 4th, beer and pizza will be available while supplies last, classic 70s tunes will be blaring, and 70s classic cars will be featured. There is no cost for attending this event at the museum. If you'd like to register your 70s classic car or any car, as any car is welcome, contact Caitlin at the Stearns History Museum. Well, the Stearns History Museum is teaming up with Stearns County Parks this summer to present Hiking Through History, a free event where attendees get to hike through some of Stearns County's parks, learn about their natural wonders and ecosystems, as well as some of its history. These one-hour walks each month will be between 1 and 1.5 miles with fairly gentle terrain, but it's still encouraged to bring your walking shoes. June's Hiking Through History will be an exploration of Kramer Lake Wildwood County Park off County Road 51 in St. Joseph. It happens on Thursday, June 11th, and starts at 5:30 p.m. On Saturday, June 13th, Hempker Zoo staff will be at Great River Regional Library in St. Cloud to present some of their animal friends and tell the community about them. From 2 to 3 p.m., participants will learn about each animal's natural habitat, special adaptations, and care at the zoo. This program is free to attend and limited to 50 people. Well, Summertime by George kicks off its 15th season at Lake George and Eastman Park in downtown St. Cloud in June. From 5:30 to 9 p.m. every Wednesday from June 17th through August 12th, the Rotary Club of St. Cloud is hosting free live music for the community. On kickoff day Wednesday, June 17th, the Killer V's will take the stage with opener The Locals. The Killer V's consist of Jeff, Tommy, Matt, and Bennett V, the sons, nephew, and grandson of legendary 60s pop star Bobby V. On Friday, June 19th, St. Cloud's annual Juneteenth celebration is happening at Lake George Municipal Park Complex. From noon to 7 p.m., there will be games, live music, food trucks, interactive activities, and much more presented by Higher Works Collaborative. Juneteenth, also known as Freedom Day or Emancipation Day, commemorates the day in 1865 when over 250,000 enslaved people in Texas finally learned they were free. And Climb Theater presents Once Upon a Beanstalk at the St. Cloud Public Library on Saturday, June 27th. Once Upon a Beanstalk follows Jack, a curious kid who loves adventures. When Jack finds a magic bean, he plants it in hopes of growing lots of food for his family, but much to his surprise, it grows a giant beanstalk that stretches all the way into the sky. This free 40-minute program starts at 10 a.m. and is suited for school-aged children. I'm Gracie J, and that's what's happening. The Arts and Culture Collage is funded through the Minnesota Arts and Cultural Heritage Fund and is produced by KVSC, a proud member of Amper's Diverse Radio for Minnesota's Communities.

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6: 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Tony Dahl, are you kidding me? Another Buffalo connection.
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3: Or Gregory Corso was a poet, one of the youngest of the Beat Generation poets. The Beat Movement had played out in New York, Corso's hometown, as well as San Francisco and Paris. So what was this Beat poet doing in Robbinsdale, Minnesota in 2001? Dying of cancer. Corso's daughter, a nurse, lived in Robbinsdale. He'd moved to Minnesota to be with her. But to that house in Robbinsdale came a lifetime of friends to say goodbye. And there was singer Marianne Faithfull.
4: What I want is for him to get some sleep, and I want you to go to bed and sleep.
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3: 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From January 5th to January 7th, they recorded the poet reading his poems. The spoken word album was finally released in 2002 under the title Die on Me, The Final Recordings.
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2: That was just Indie Brunch that you were listening to. 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I'm Liz, and today is Tuesday, May 19th, 2026, and it's time for KVSC's Noon News Watch program. On this Tuesday, I'll bring you the latest from our local and state community. Then I'll catch you up with what's happening nationwide before we hear from the BBC for today's World News Summary. Your rundown of Husky and Minnesota sports news is coming your way, along with your full Granite City forecast. 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Minnesota Governor Tim Walz is naming a new state chief justice. He has nominated Justice Theodora Gaitis to take over for retiring Chief Justice Natalie Hudson. The governor says his selection will be exceptional and will lead the judicial branch with wisdom and fairness. Judge Rinaldo Aligada was appointed Associate Justice, filling the seat left by Gaitis' promotion. A Minneapolis man is accused of selling fentanyl that caused a deadly overdose of Marion Township a couple months ago. Olmsted County Sheriff's investigators say Charles Webster Sr. has been charged with third-degree murder, first-degree manslaughter, and first-degree sale of a controlled substance. Deputies were sent to resident on March 13th for a call about a man who was not breathing. The individual died and was determined to be due to fentanyl overdose. Authorities say Webster sold the victim the deadly dose. Home prices in the Twin Cities are plummeting. Minnesota realtors report the figures as the biggest decline in more than 10 years. There were 3,800 house closings across the metro in April, which is 3.4% fewer than last year. The drop in closings has resulted in a delay in purchase agreements signed during February and March. This caused the median cost of all closings to fall 2% to $392,000. The Vikings will conduct a couple of joint practice sessions this summer with new look Baltimore Ravens. The on-field practices will take place on August 19th and 20th at TCO Performance Center in Eagan. The Vikings and the Ravens will play a preseason game on August 22nd at U.S. Bank Stadium. Baltimore, which finished the last season with an eight and nine season, will come to town under first year head coach Jesse Minster. Minnesota had a joint practice with last season with the New England Patriots. Okay.
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2: Okay, moving on to national news. Out of San Diego, police are providing more details after two suspects and three adult victims were killed during an active shooting event at the Islamic Center of San Diego. San Diego Police Chief Scott Wall said police initially got a call from the mother of one of the two suspected teenage shooters, warning that her son took several weapons and a car from her home. Right after, police got a call about the active shooter at the Islamic Center. When arriving at the scene, police found three deceased adults, which included one security guard. Wall said then authorities got calls about gunfire a couple blocks away, and officers found the two suspects dead in a car from what's believed to be self-inflicted gunshot wounds. A landscaper who was working in the area was shot but uninjured. The investigation is ongoing and involves the FBI. The Long Island Railroad strike is over after trains stopped Saturday for the system's 3,000 daily riders. The deal was reached Monday night with no details on the specifics. Governor Kathy Hochul says it's a fair deal for both sides, noting her aims were to protect affordability for Long Islanders and commuters while giving fair wages to the employees. Kevin Sexton of the LIRR Engineers Union said that they would still be at the table if it wasn't a fair deal. Former LAPD Detective Mark Furman, known for finding the bloody glove in the O.J. Simpson murder case, is dead at 74. TMZ is reporting Furman, who was living in Idaho, passed away from an aggressive form of throat cancer last week. Furman became a central figure in the Simpsons' 1994 murder trial after recordings of him making racist remarks surfaced, leading to a no-contest plea to perjury charges. He later wrote true crime books and worked in television and radio after leaving the police force. Some evidence in accused killer Luigi Mangione's New York State trial in connection with the murder of United Healthcare CEO Brian Thompson will be suppressed. The judge in his state trial ruled Monday that the search of Mangione's belongings at a Pennsylvania McDonald's was an unreasonable search. Some of the items found in his backpack that must be suppressed include a loaded handgun, magazine, and a passport. Mangione faces state and federal charges in his alleged assassination of Thompson, and the judge in his federal trial already ruled to allow the items into that trial. Drivers continue to see high prices at the gas pump ahead of Memorial Day holiday weekend. AAA reports Monday's average for a gallon of regular gas was up to $4.52. X is introducing new limits for unverified accounts. The social media platform will now restrict unverified users to 50 original posts and 200 replies per day. There is also a limit of sending 500 direct messages daily. The limits are being put in place to alleviate some of the strain behind the scenes of the site. X says the limits may be temporarily reduced when it experiences heavy site usage. Let's see. Okay. Shakira can put her tax battle in Spain behind her. Spain's national court has acquitted the singer in a tax fraud case after an 8-year battle. The government was ordered to return 60 million euros to Shakira. According to Billboard Espanol, the court found Shakira did not meet the minimum residency requirement to be taxed in Spain in 2011. An investigation is underway after a woman under arrest gave birth in a Brooklyn courtroom. Samantha Randazzo was being arranged on a drug charge late Friday night when her water broke and her newborn boy was delivered on a courtroom bench. This came just hours after the 33-year-old was discharged from the hospital. She was 9 months pregnant when the police arrested her that night before the possession of a controlled substance. But But police say she was wearing baggy clothes and didn't tell them she was pregnant. The Legal Aid Society and other groups are demanding a review of protocols for pregnant women in custody. A worker has died at SpaceX's Starbase complex in South Texas. That's according to federal safety regulators who have launched an investigation. The Brownsville Fire Department would only say that they were called to the facility on Friday, but did not say why. SpaceX did not return for a request for comment. Okay, so now you're going to hear a little bit of the world news from the BBC News Summary.
5: BBC News with Moira Alderson. The WHO says funding shortages have severely weakened efforts to fight the Ebola epidemic sweeping eastern Congo. It said limited surveillance and testing had slowed the response to the original outbreak in Ituri province. Israel's far-right finance minister, Bezalel Smotrich, says he's been told that the International Criminal Court has requested an arrest warrant against him. Mr. Smotrich called the move a declaration of war. Britain's foreign secretary has warned that tens of millions face hunger because of the ongoing closure of the Strait of Hormuz. Yvette Cooper told an aid conference in London that urgent global pressure was needed to get fertiliser and fuel moving through the entrance to the Gulf. In an effort to curb crime, Thailand is drastically cutting the length of time tourists from more than 90 countries can stay without a visa. Police in Spain have arrested the son of the retail magnate Isaac Andic as they investigate his death 18 months ago. The founder of the Mango Fashion Group died during a hike in mountains near Barcelona. His son insists it was an accident. Prosecutors at The Hague have described a former Libyan prison boss as a notorious torturer who raped, murdered and abused detainees. Khaled Mohammed Ali El-Hishri is appearing at the ICC to hear charges of crimes against humanity and war crimes. An animal park in southeast England is hailing the birth of four Sumatran tiger cubs as a milestone in the conservation of the highly endangered species. Keepers at Howlard's Wild Animal Park say the cubs are healthy, fluffy and doing well. Spain's Carlos Alcaraz has pulled out of Wimbledon as he recovers from a wrist injury that also saw him withdraw from the French Open. The world number two tennis player said his recovery was going well, but that he was still not ready to play. That's the latest world news from the BBC.
2: Okay, now looking at weather. Right now we're looking at 48 degrees and overcast. With the wind, it feels like 42. And tonight, this afternoon, we're looking at a chance of sprinkles after 1 p.m., mostly cloudy and a high near 53 with gusts of wind as high as 25 miles per hour. And tonight, a chance of sprinkles before 11 p.m., patchy frost after 5 a.m., otherwise mostly cloudy, then gradually becoming mostly clear with a low around 33. Northwest wind, pretty calm tonight. Tomorrow morning, patchy frost before 7 a.m., otherwise sunny with a high near 63 and calm wind. Tomorrow night, partly cloudy with a low around 40 and calm wind. Thursday, mostly sunny with a high near 66. Thursday night, partly cloudy with a low around 43. Friday, a 30% chance of showers after 1 p.m., mostly cloudy with a high near 63 and moderate winds. Friday night, showers likely mainly after 1 a.m., mostly cloudy with a low around 45 and moderate winds. Chance of precipitation is 60%. Saturday, a 30% chance of showers mainly before 1 p.m., mostly cloudy with a high near 66. And calm winds. Saturday night, partly cloudy with a low around 46. Northwest wind around 5 miles per hour, becoming calmer. Sunday, sunny with a high near 78. Calm wind becoming southwest around 5 miles in the afternoon. Sunday night, a 20% chance of showers and thunderstorms. Partly cloudy with a low around 53. South wind around 5 miles per hour. And for Memorial Day, we're looking at sunny with a high near 83 and moderate winds. Now you're going to hear Weather Decoded.
6: Welcome to Weather Decoded, where we break down the big picture behind the forecast. My name is Alan Sucero, and today we'll be answering some questions and dispelling some myths regarding cars and lightning strikes. Do cars protect people from lightning? Yes and no. Being outside and near a vehicle will not provide any protection. Anything outside, including your car, is at risk of being struck by lightning. A car will only provide protection to people who are fully inside the vehicle, meaning all doors and windows are closed. What happens to a car struck by lightning? Unfortunately, when lightning strikes a car, it does significant damage to the outer shell, windshields, electrical system, and even the tires. The lightning will typically strike the antenna or outer metal shell of the car, travel through or around the tires, and into the ground. The heat from the lightning is great enough to partially or fully melt the antenna. Can a car keep driving after being hit by lightning? Probably not. The strike is likely to destroy one or more of the vehicle's tires, and if any of the discharge makes its way into the vehicle's electrical system, it may damage electronic components and leave the vehicle inoperable. In some cases, lightning may even cause a car to catch on fire. Do all vehicles protect you from lightning? No. For a vehicle to be lightning safe, it must be a hard-topped metal vehicle, and the person must be fully enclosed inside. Motorcycles, ATVs, golf carts, and bikes are not safe and should be avoided when lightning is detected nearby. So what should you do if your car is struck by lightning? Well, first, if you're driving, you should pull over and turn on your hazard lights. Turn off the vehicle if it's safe to do so. You should not touch any metal or electronic parts for at least 30 minutes after the initial lightning strike. You may call for help, but you should sit still within your vehicle with your hands in your lap for at least 30 minutes. Make sure your windows and your doors are closed. This has been Lightning and Cars Decoded. Tune in next time on Weather Decoded for more about the why behind the weather forecast. My name is Alan Sucero. I hope you learned something new. See you next week.
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2: Okay, now we're looking at SESU sports and then Minnesota sports. So with SESU sports, we're looking at three Husky softball players earning All Central Region honors. Three St. Cloud State softball players have been selected to the Division II Softball Coaches Association All Central Region team. Pitcher Macy Clark, and along with infielders Bethany Weiss and Morgan Honeycutt, each received the honors. Macy Clark finished game one with two strikeouts, then three more in the second game. Weiss had one assist and three putouts on four chances in game one, then three putouts on three chances in game two. Morgan Honeycutt had one home run and nine putouts in the first game, then six putouts in the second. This is the first All-Star region selection for each of these athletes. Out of Minnesota, we're looking at the Minnesota Twins. They opened up their series against the Houston Astros with a 6-3 win from the Target Field. Minnesota scored the first six runs of the game and never looked back. Josh Bell homered twice and drove in four runs, while Eric Ors earned his second win in relief. The Twins remain in the third place in the All Central and at 22-26. Zebby Matthews starts for Minnesota against Houston tonight. The Minnesota Vikings could be hosting one of the biggest events on the NFL calendar. Adam Schefter is reporting that Minnesota is expected to host the 2028 NFL Draft. The league will announce the draft host during the owners' meeting this week. The draft would take place around U.S. Bank Stadium, and Minnesota's bid for the draft was submitted in March. The Minnesota Wild might not have one of their goaltenders to start the 26-27 season. General manager Bill Guerin announced that Philip Gustafson will have hip surgery soon. Gustafson began the season as Minnesota's number one goalie before Jesper Wallstedt took over late in the year. He saved over 90% of the shots he faced last season. The team isn't sure whether or not Gustafson will be ready for the start of the regular season. The St. Paul Saints are at home to begin a six-game series against the Omaha Storm Chasers at CHS Field today. The Saints are in fifth place in the International League West with 23-21 record. Mike Paradis starts for St. Paul today. The first pitch was at 11:07 a.m. Okay, so here's this day in sports.
9: On this day in sports, in 1935, the National Football League adopts an annual college draft to begin in 1936. The NFL's first draft took place in Philadelphia, Pennsylvania, and while it had more rounds than the current NFL draft structure, 9 versus 7, with much less teams, there were only 81 selections in the 1936 NFL draft, which pales in comparison to the over 250 selections we see yearly in the massive media spectacle that the NFL draft has become. One more note, the first ever player drafted, Jay Berwanger, who had been awarded the initial Heisman Trophy, declined to play in the NFL when he was selected by the Philadelphia Eagles. On This Day in Sports is brought to you by the KVSC Sports Department.
10: For KAXE News, I'm Megan Buffington with the Up North Report. Dozens of wildfires burned in northern Minnesota this weekend, taxing local and state resources and prompting Governor Tim Walz to mobilize the National Guard. One quickly grew amid extreme fire conditions, ultimately scorching more than 1,600 acres in northern Crow Wing County. Here's Chelsea Perkins with more.
11: Oh! We maybe gotta go.
12: Look at that.
13: Mandy and Doug Mitchell of Breezy Point watched as the Flanders Fire in northern Crow Wing County jumped County Highway 11 on Saturday. The fire began about 4 miles southeast of Cross Lake. At least 30 residents were forced to evacuate along with their livestock and pets. By Monday night, the fire was about 60% contained. Crow Wing County Sheriff Eric Klang reports there were no known injuries and no primary residences destroyed, although some homes sustained damage like melted siding and some sheds and outbuildings burned down. County Highway 11 reopened Monday afternoon and residents were able to return for the day, but the evacuation order remains. Officials are asking people to avoid the area unless necessary as fire crews work. They are continuing to establish fire breaks and douse hot spots with increased humidity and calmer winds helping with the efforts. The county has declared a local emergency, which is the first step toward receiving public disaster aid. The cause has not been identified as of Monday afternoon. Find more of our coverage of the Flanders Fire at KAXE.org. Chelsea Perkins, KAXE News.
10: Another major wildfire started a day earlier on the North Shore, north of Two Harbors. The Stewart Trail Fire was 62% contained as of Monday morning. The fire burned 355 acres and was started by a power line, according to the incident management team. Highway 61 between Stewart River and the Silver Creek Tunnel remains closed as of Monday afternoon. The fire destroyed 8 primary structures and 26 outbuildings. Evacuated property owners were able to return with an escort Monday afternoon. Parts of the evacuation order have been lifted, but some remain in place. A rural ore man was arrested Sunday for allegedly shooting at an airplane that was responding to a wildfire. Firefighters were responding Friday afternoon to a wildland fire between Orr and Crane Lake. After returning to the Hibbing Airport, it was discovered that a fire suppression plane appeared to have been struck by a bullet. The pilot was not injured. Officials believe the plane was hit while scooping water from Jostad Lake. A 48-year-old man was arrested at his home, where officials also seized firearms and ammunition. He is currently being held in the St. Louis County Jail pending charges. The Minnesota legislature adjourned on constitutional deadline Sunday, with no special session needed as was last year. Lawmakers were able to agree on a $1.2 million bonding bill to fund projects across the state. The public works package requires a two-thirds majority because it's funded with borrowed money. The Mahnomen Hospital was one of the biggest individual recipients, getting $10 million. The hospital has been in financial straits for years and may have been on the brink of closure, according to some analysts. Roughly a third of the bonding bill will go toward local government wastewater, drinking water, or utility projects. A total of 17 northern Minnesota entities are on the list, with Keewatin, International Falls, Ely, Cohasset, and the Norman, Clay, and Polk Counties Joint Powers Board each getting at least $3 million. Several other Northland projects will receive state funding, including a new Lake of the Woods County Jail and the Brainerd segment of the Cuyuna Lake State Trail. We will have more on what else made it through the legislature later this week. The election season officially kicks off in Minnesota on Tuesday, with candidates beginning to file for office. The first filing period is for offices eligible for the primary election on August 11th. Filings close June 2nd for candidates running for state office, U.S. Senate or House, the state legislature, county offices, and in some cities and school districts. The primary will narrow the number of candidates to two per seat. Filings for municipalities and school districts without primaries open July 14th. KAXE News will keep track of who's running for office at our website, kaxe.org. That's it for the Up North Report. From the KAXE News Desk, I'm Megan Buffington, telling the stories of northern Minnesota through local news.
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2: 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This has been the news. We still have a little bit more. I'm going to talk about the, let's see, about native lights for today. We're excited today to speak with Adam Savaricho. He's a citizen of the Upper Sioux community and is the Native American Affairs Advisor with the Minnesota Governor's Office. Prior to his current work, Adam served on the Upper Sioux Board of Trustees as the Community Cultural Liaison at Yellow Medicine East High School in Granite Falls, Minnesota. He's also a traveler, a foodie, and a cat lover. Me too. When he was 20, Adam began asking questions. What did it mean to be Dakota? What did it mean to be a part of a community and a tribe? He wanted to understand who he was. That journey led him to learn everything he could about the Dakota and the Upper Sioux community. Okay, so that will come to you here at some point.
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1: For someone that maybe lacked grandparents growing up and not hearing deep, rich community stories, I had to be very intentional to find that information. And it started with a really simple question: where does Upper Sioux come from? Because I didn't know. But that was like the genesis of everything I've come to know about history, the legalese around treaties.
2: Buju, hello. Welcome to Native Lights, where Indigenous voices shine. I'm your host, Leah Lem.
3: And I'm your other host, Cole Primo. Meet Gwait for joining us today. Native Lights is more than a podcast and radio show. At its core, it's a place for Native folks to tell their stories. Each and every week, we have captivating conversations with great guests from a whole lot of different backgrounds. We're talking musicians, artists, community leaders, you name it. They have a wonderful mixture of passions, and we talk to them about their passions and gifts and how they share their gifts with the community. And it centers around the big point of purpose in our lives. Let's continue amplifying Native voices today. What's going on, Leah?
2: Absolutely. Another day.
3: Mm-hmm.
2: Super excited to be back at it again.
3: Mm-hmm.
2: What's going on? I don't know.
3: I know. It's been a while.
2: I think I'm doing well.
3: Yeah.
2: Hanging in there. Lots of stuff to do. Lots of news. Lots of things going on in the world. So just trying to keep up.
3: Lots of news, huh? Never. Never.
2: Just trying to keep up. How about you?
3: I've been away from the news grind for a little bit. I was fortunate enough to get some time away from the full-time gig to spend with our nearly nine-month-old, Artem. So It's been a whole different type of stress working with the kiddo, but it's also been, of course, very rewarding.
2: Mm-hmm.
3: I've got 3 more weeks left, and I'm already kind of seeing the work ahead on the horizon and returning to work and all that stuff, so we'll see how that goes.
2: Oh.
3: But yeah, we've been good. Maria's back to work.
2: Are you able to unplug?
3: To a little bit of a degree. Of course, I got to kind of keep up with at least some current events and not be completely out of my depth when I return. You know, I can't like ask for a recap when I get back or anything. I gotta.
2: Oh, yeah. Last time on What's New in America.
3: Yeah. And I randomly got into a bunch of horror books, audiobooks. So I've been kind of getting into that.
2: Hmm.
3: The Ruins, Bat Eater, Call of Cthulhu.
2: Ah, Cthulhu.
3: Downloaded The Terror by Dan Simmons, which is like the shipwreck in the 1800s and just like some monster thing that they're trying to avoid. I just got into it, so I'm not quite sure what's going on, but...
2: Cool.
3: I don't know. I don't know why I got into that, but I've been like researching scary audiobooks and stuff like that.
2: Because
3: It's not like
2: nice.
3: Life is scary enough. I got to listen to it too.
2: Mm-hmm. Well, I've been jet setting a little bit, going here and the going there, you know.
3: Of course.
2: Bop, bop, bop. So I've been reading a little bit. Latest book I've been reading is Artemis by Andy Weir.
3: Nice.
2: Cool book. Takes place on the moon. You know, can't go wrong with a solid plot like that. So.
3: Did you follow the Artemis mission?
2: The Artemis mission?
3: Artemis 2?
2: I did a little bit, yeah. You know, I'd pop back in and out because I feel like I would have just... binged it.
3: Yeah.
2: Kept it up on a screen, sitting close to it like a little kid in a TV.
3: Mm-hmm.
2: I made sure to check in every now and then. It was really cool. Yeah, I mostly like to read when I travel.
3: Awesome.
2: So it's been nice at this point in time to do that.
3: Yeah. And I like to listen to audiobooks when I'm cleaning and putting away toys and all those types of good stuff. Current stay-at-home father.
2: Mm-hmm.
3: But like you said, it's good to be back into it.
2: Mm-hmm.
3: Let's get into it. Who's our guest today, huh?
2: I was trying to set you up.
3: Oh, that's right. I totally...
2: But I will take it from here.
3: Classic. Right over my head.
2: We have a guest on who actually really loves traveling.
3: Mm-hmm.
2: So I will pivot like that. We're excited today to speak with Adam Savariego. He's a citizen of the Upper Sioux community and is the Native American Affairs Advisor with the Minnesota Governor's Office. And prior to his current work at the Governor's Office, Adam served on the Upper Sioux Board of Trustees and as the Community Cultural Liaison at Yellow Medicine East High School in Granite Falls, Minnesota, down there in southwest Minnesota.
3: Mm-hmm.
2: He's also a traveler, a foodie, and a cat lover. So really excited to talk with him today.
3: Yep.
2: Let's welcome him to the show. Hello, Adam.
3: Bonjour.
1: Hello.
2: Thanks for being on with us.
3: All right. Bonjour, Adam. Could you please just start by introducing yourself and, letting us know where you're joining us from?
1: Hamadakiapi, Chante Weshte, Chuzapido, Adam Hemido, Ka Dakota Ya Chaze, Pampan Hawashte, Makiapido, Ka Pajuta Zizi, Okapi, Hematahando, Ka Edwati, Ka Edomon Wapido. Said hello, my relatives. I greet the handshake from the heart. I am Adam. My Dakota name is Pampan Hawashte, which roughly translates to I cry out in a good way that catches people's attention. That's one interpretation. There's a few other ones. I live, I'm from, and I'm enrolled at a place where we dig the Yellow Medicine, also known as Upper Sioux Community, located just southwest of Grand Falls, Minnesota, in southwest Minnesota.
3: Awesome. So how are you doing? How's the family?
1: I got a big family. I have six sisters, two that are under the age of 18, and four other sisters, living independent lives, some with kids, some nieces and nephews, and, two healthy parents, fortunately. So overall, my family's doing pretty good, I would say.
2: Great. Well, thanks for that, Adam. We like to kick off our conversation by just seeing what's on your mind. Cole and I were talking about some books we were reading, things like that. But is there anything that's on your mind?
1: I'm happy the weather's nice. I coach track. I'm very happy when there's nice days out and we can actually be productive outside.
2: What is the track season?
1: Usually early March till end of May. Sometimes June if you have athletes make it through the section and get the state level.
2: Mm-hmm. Did you run track?
1: I did. It turned into my favorite sport by my senior year because I guess the fruits of your labor you could actually see individually. Mm. I loved playing basketball as well, but I got a knack for track and I was pretty competitive, at least at the section level.
2: Mm-hmm.
1: And I started coaching 2020 during COVID. The part that really, I guess, fulfilled me there was every year we've always had a handful of tribal members join, and these were young people who I've known since, running around on the res at 5, 6, 7 years old, and then seeing them grow into young adults and then now coaching them in a sport that was really fun and fulfilling for me.
2: Mm-hmm. And is this at Yellow Medicine East High School?
1: Yep, they'd be at Yellow Medicine East High School.
2: Great. And then do you still run? I ask as a past runner who is lapsed at the moment.
1: Regrettably, for the first time in my life, the past year and a half, I have not been able to run.
2: Mm.
1: Between 2019 and 2025, I did 3 marathons.
2: Mm-hmm.
1: Between 2024 and 2025, I did 2 of those marathons. And I kind of maybe caused some long-term damage in my heel, some plantar fasciitis I've been dealing with. So
2: ouch.
1: Hardcore serious running, I've kind of put to the side while I try to rehab that.
2: Mm-hmm. Well, you can teach those students a good lesson there with that.
3: You're listening to Native Lights, where Indigenous voices shine. Native Lights is produced by Minnesota Native News and Ampers with support from the Minnesota Arts and Cultural Heritage Fund. Today, we're speaking with Adam Savariego, citizen of the Upper Sioux community, who is the Native American Affairs Advisor with the Minnesota Governor's Office. Prior to his current work in the Governor's Office, Adam served on the Upper Sioux Board of Trustees and as the Community Cultural Liaison at Yellow Medicine East High School in
2: Granite
3: Falls,
2: Minnesota.
3: Why don't
2: you give us a little overview, Adam, of what you do now and what you do at the Governor's Office there?
1: So yeah, I work for the state of Minnesota for the office of Governor Tim Walz and Lieutenant Governor Peggy Flanagan. My previous title was Native American Affairs Coordinator. So a lot of logistics planning with the 11 tribal nations bordered and bounded by the state of Minnesota. They changed my title to Native American Affairs Advisor, as at the time I lacked a director, and I guess I just picked up other responsibilities of helping advise policy agencies, so on and so forth. But the primary job really is embedded in State Statute 1065, the tribal consultation policy that is a state law that adheres agencies to tribal consultation, especially if there's tribal implications to policy. So part of my job is I help oversee that, advise tribal liaisons that are employed by the state, engaging in that work and

0: especially when those agencies are engaging in work close to individual tribes and or will have tribal impacts. That state statute ensures that the tribe is consulted with when it comes to items that may have impacts on their or close to their tribal lands and or their tribal members. And it's in respect to a government-to-government relationship.
1: All right, so this is where I ask, you can go into as much detail as you want or just pass on the question, but could you talk about a specific example of something that you've done that you're proud of in this position working at the governor's office?
0: I think something that's very public that I was proud to be a part of, and it only involves my current job because this office that I work for now helped facilitate some of those conversations with my tribe when I was on tribal council. We had a nearby state park for years that the tribal council, elders, the tribe, and Upper Sioux community advocated for that land return, especially because it was adjacent to tribal lands. And through that tribal consultation with the DNR, because it was under the jurisdiction of the DNR, again, after years of requests of that ideal, like that land in principle should be returned, both for practical and philosophical reasons, I was able to be part of the team, I guess, on tribal council to see that through. Regardless if I was there or not, it would have happened. I was just really happy to be part of that leadership to see it happen. But, you know, through that state statute 1065, those direct conversations between the tribe and the agency would have never existed. And I think that's a really good example, again, that's publicly known that took place in 2023. Of that land being returned to the tribe.
2: Adam, I know the chairman had mentioned that that process had been going on for a long time. Decades, even 20 years, something like that?
0: Correct, yeah.
2: 20 plus years. Would you say in part or that this policy of government-to-government relationship kind of brought it over the finish line then? Help to bring it over the finish line?
0: Yeah, the answer is probably yes. I mean, there's a lot of things that fell in place to allow it to happen beyond just that policy. But to be able to have that consultation with the DNR and the tribe's one request was the same thing every year, at least for the record, you know, showed consistency of the tribe's position, even though that was the tribe's position long before the policy. And beyond just the 20 years, right, you're talking all the way back to 1862 when you have treaty considerations with the Traverse des Sioux treaties that took place in 1851. So a longstanding request that my little sliver of life was able to be a part of.
1: What led you to working in the governor's office?
2: Wait, was this your dream?
0: Things just kind of worked out the way they did. I served council for 4 years as secretary, and it was a very fulfilling job, you know, to work on behalf of my people and be honored for them to, you know, elect me to uphold that responsibility. I guess at my age, you know, I just made a decision like I didn't want to continue doing this right now. And I kid you not, I didn't have a plan for what I was going to do after. I've always left it to maybe faith and belief that something will work out. And literally my last week on the job, I just got a general email sent out about a job opening. And I inquired, did I have to live there? Like what the hours look like? And it just seemed like a great opportunity that fit my skill set already. And so I applied, and 2-3 months later, I was selected to work for the governor's office. So literally that's how it worked out.
2: That's great. Well, you mentioned you had a skill set that could apply to this work. What do you think your gifts are that you bring to the position?
0: I think to really hit the nail on the head of like what I think my gift is, one, ability to connect and communicate with people, to be able to hold space, but also to understand both history and present day circumstances, and then how that applies to policy. And then just being able to connect, how do I word this? Like those different portfolios of my lived experience to make it relevant to whatever I'm doing presently. I know I'm speaking very like abstract and philosophical, but like that is

0: is how I approach the world, whether it's at track or working in the governor's office. I had the deep gratitude of a wonderful graduate program that taught me how to think and allowed me to be who I was as a person, to explore like what that deep thinking can bring, but then also making it lived and practical in everyday sense. But something I reference constantly is I have a bachelor's degree in history, and I say that in quotations, taught me how to think, but it gave me an avenue to explore my own tribe's history at a young age. For someone that maybe lacked grandparents growing up and not hearing deep, rich community stories, I had to be very intentional to find that information. And it started with a really simple question: where does Upper Sioux come from? Because I didn't know. And then I started doing research. It led me to the 1930s with the Indian Reorganization Act. Well, it's like, oh, well, it didn't start there. It started prior to that. Well, then you go to Dakota exile, and then the U.S.-Dakota War, the 1851 treaties. And then now you get into the lived cultural and oral stories that have been passed on, that Dakota people have been here for hundreds, if not thousands of years. That question really helped me understand my identity more, but also saw the knowledge gap with not just like my own community members and young people I work with. And I wasn't the only one like asking that question, right? At the time, I was only like 21, 20, and I was unpacking this very rich history and cultural identity, really, that helped me connect more deeply with being a Dakota person, connect with my culture, spirituality, some language. I'm by no means fluent. I like to say I have a vocabulary of a four-year-old and some simple sentence structure, but that was like the genesis of everything I've come to know about history, policy, the legalese around treaties, and those impacts it had, not only on like Upper Sioux, but like all Dakota people, even Dakota people that still are exiled or the reservations are outside of what they may consider their homelands in Minnesota. So, and there's like so much more to unpack there, but I guess to bring it back full circle, like with what my gift is, you know, I've been able to, I guess, articulate all these different types of knowledge and distill into something that's digestible and practical, both whether it's philosophy, Dakota history, culture, language, whether it's in my current workplace, tribal council, just being a tribal member to a track coach. Knowing who you are is like a very important foundation to anything you do. You know, I really believe in being an authentic person. It doesn't sit with me not to be authentic, but then challenging who is that authenticity and who is that person I'm bringing up each and every day, not only for others, but then for myself. And then just trying to be present too, you know, because ultimately that's what it comes down to.
1: That's great. And you're also an educator.
0: So the COVID year again, I was approached to teach at Southwest Minnesota State University. I taught there for 3 or 4 years, college level. The principle of like, how do I take all this stuff I've learned over the years and make course content that's both digestible, not triggering, like, I guess, white guilt, for lack of a better term. You get students like that, they get really overwhelmed and guilty. And now it's like, they don't even hear what you're teaching because now they're just blaming themselves. But then when you get Indigenous students, it gets even more complicated because they're navigating that same question. Like, I'm at a university being taught who I am. That doesn't necessarily sit right with me either. So after 3 or 4 years of doing that, I transitioned to the community college in Granite Falls. Because really, what I wanted to do was teach my own young people from my tribe at the local high school through PSEO. And I did that for 3 years, 2 or 3 years. After those first 2 or 3 years, like enrollment like dropped pretty heavily because I got most of the kids from 10th to 12th grade. And then like new people coming in, it was like only 2 or 3. And so the past year and a half, 2 years, I've done independent studies with young people now. And really, that independent study is more of a I'm just a guide, and they're exploring something that they care about that pertains to them as it pertains to Indigenous history, and more often than not, what does it mean to be Dakota and where does that come from? And they develop a place to just begin answering or trying to find those questions, right? Because you're not going to find answers that validate or fulfill that identity question. But if you can develop a process of exploration around that question, I have a deep belief that they'll carry that for the duration of their life. And when I was 24, 25 doing that, I'm like, the practice of teaching, I didn't know what I was doing. I knew I could convey an idea. And the way I framed questions were never multiple choice. It was open-ended questions, because I really believed in that reflection piece, right? We can learn this history, but what does it mean for today? Or how do you be accountable to this history that hasn't clearly treated Dakota people right in the state of Minnesota? And again, embedded in that philosophy, open-endedness, reflection, you're learning about a group of human people, not the noble savage stereotype of how often Indigenous people get distilled down to.
2: You're listening to Native Lights, where Indigenous voices shine. Native Lights is produced by Minnesota Native News and Ampers with support from the Minnesota Arts and Cultural Heritage Fund. Today, we're speaking with Adam Savariego, citizen of the Upper Sioux community, who's the Native American Affairs Advisor with the Minnesota Governor's Office. Prior to his current work at the Governor's Office, Adam served on the Upper Sioux Board of Trustees and as the Community Cultural Liaison at Yellow Medicine East High School in Granite Falls.
1: What gives you the fuel to continue doing what you're doing? What inspires you to keep going?
0: When I was 20, I thought I would find an answer to, like, what does it mean to be Dakota? What does it mean to be part of community and tribe? Really, really heavy questions. And I guess now, 10 years later, it's about that relationship, not only with yourself, physical world, people that you're close with, people that seek you out for advice or insight on things. I don't want to be a cliche, but like really just it's about being a good relative and taking that responsibility of the knowledge that I've been able to acquire and be blessed with and be given that knowledge, you know, whether it's from elders, researchers, mentors, and carrying that knowledge both in a lived way, but also in a way that I'm reciprocal to those around me. Whether it's me just being a tribal member, a Dakota person, a track coach, a professor, or working in an office, and just being super mindful of how you share that knowledge and with who you share it with too. But I do believe there's a responsibility to uphold those values in being a good relative to that knowledge itself.
2: I do want to ask you a bit about travels, because I noticed that you enjoy that. Why don't you tell us a bit about how you caught the travel bug?
0: When I was really, I don't want to say young, I was like late teenager, early 20s, I started watching this YouTuber named Casey Neistat, who would do the whole travel vlogs. Videos, like, I don't want to say inspired me, but like definitely put a, like, I could be doing something like this. Probably when I was 20, I did a whim decision to travel to Japan with some friends, and I don't think I fully appreciated it. And then from there, it's just like, oh, this is way easier than I thought. And then that opened the door to like Croatia, Italy, Iceland, Mexico, Hawaii, Sweden. Oh, then Peru last summer. Probably the most memorable experience, because when I went to Croatia, it was part of a study abroad program of looking at youth programs and how the Yugoslavia breakup affected young people. So I was there for like 27 or 28 days. But one of the days we had the privilege of working with three individuals. One was from Turkey, one was from Senegal, and I'm forgetting where the third person was from. But for 3 hours, we broke into three groups, and we worked with that person to create a meal from their country. And that was less about the food, but more of the experience of, like, you know, no different than Indigenous people. Like, this comes from my grandma. We use it for celebrations, and like hearing that enriched and lived story. And now me being from Granite Falls, Minnesota, having the honor to share that meal with them and like that humanity, that was really special. In all my other travels, hardly ever you can get someone to sit down with you and have them make a homemade meal from their home country and then share the story of where that food came from. Like, that was a very humbling experience. I felt really small, not in a bad way, just like, wow, like I'm just really honored to be here. And but I will say I have a soft spot for El Pastor tacos in Mexico. They're absolutely my favorite food in general. There's one taco spot in Minneapolis that comes close.
2: Los Acampos.
0: Oh, Los Acampos. Yeah.
2: I'll just add mine. I think we also have been to Japan and we went to a Wagyu spot and just like bellied up, locked in, just Wagyu upon Wagyu. And I won't forget it. It was delicious.
1: That's awesome. But yeah, as we kind of close out, do you have, you know, some final thoughts, some things that we didn't bring up that you'd like to share, anything like that?
0: What it really boils down to me is just like, how do I show up in the world for myself and others? And how do I do that that's authentically and aligned with me, regardless of avenue I explore?
2: All right. Adam Savariego.
1: Yeah. I like that whole, you know, be a good relative. Just have that at top of mind all day, every day.
2: Mm-hmm. That's a really good one. Really solid. Just as guidance. And, you know, that includes being a good relative to yourself, which, you know, he talked about as well. So I'm very appreciative of that perspective. It's good to keep in mind.
1: So miigwech to our guest, Adam Savariego, citizen of the Upper Sioux community, who is the Native American Affairs Advisor with the Minnesota Governor's Office. I am Cole Primo.
2: And I'm Leah Len. Miigwech for listening.
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88.1 FM KVSC. Welcome, welcome, welcome to the Tuesday Alt Shift. I am your host, Spike Orgel, and that was Spike Island by Pulp, starting off our Tuesday Alt Shift today. Hope everyone is doing just swell as we are in our aftermath of the spring semester here on St. Cloud State's campus, and we are just kicking it in hopefully to high gear or something to do over this summer. You know, summer's kind of a cozy time of the season for many of us students, but I'm hoping that we can have some electricity today on this show. Before we get into some more songs, I just want to let everyone listening what we've got for the weather coming up. If you haven't looked up to the sky already, it is quite overcast out, but it doesn't look like there is any rain coming down. Maybe a little bit this afternoon with a chance of some sprinkles. That high today is 50 some degrees. As we move in tomorrow, the sun will be out with a high of 62. We move into Thursday with a high of 66, but let's see that stray away with a chance of rain on Friday. It'll be around 63 back. And as we get into the weekend, we'll be kind of nearing those 70s as we kind of start to feel that summer weather start to progress in. But of course, it is mid-May, and, you know, it's still kind of one of those things where each day can be a little bit different here with it being Minnesota. Just went out around this morning, did some errands, went over to the Crossroads Mall, and it got me inspired to do a little bit of a Strokes song to start it off. If you know, Strokes got a new single called Going Shopping, and that's just what I did today. So why not play it here? 88.1 FM KVSC.

A little bit of The Cure for you on your Sound Alternative today. That song was Out of This World from their release Blood Flowers. Hope that's appeasing you Gen Xers, maybe older millennials today. Before that, we had a groove that kind of hits the age of that Gen Z. My type of music with a bit of Thundercat that featured the late Mac Miller on it. That song was She Knows Too Much. That release was from Distracted. And then we had a new one from The Strokes, which, of course, they are timeless as they can be. But they had a song that came out this past year called Going Shopping, which if you're going out today, maybe to go to some type of store, maybe a mall, that's the groove that you should put on there for today. Hope everyone is doing well on this Tuesday afternoon. I am your Alt Shift host, Spike Orgel, and I got a community reminder that I would like to just let you know that is happening at 4:30 p.m. It is another episode of The Menu. If you don't know much about The Menu, it is bringing you artist interviews, choice album showcases, and much, much more. Today, we have an interview that is by Paul Janeway, who is the frontman of the Southern soul band, St. Paul and the Broken Bones. So make sure to tune in today. Our lovely music director, Beck, is going to be talking to Paul Janeway about the band's history and their current tour that they are on. So that is today at 4:30 p.m., which is brought to you by KVSC, which is radio as local as it gets. KVSC recently has been having our top 30, and at the top of the charts, we have Arlo Parks with their album Ambiguous Desire. Big Arlo Parks fan. Got to see them in concert a few years ago, and I've really enjoyed what they have been putting out as of late, and so I kind of want to throw them in the rotation today. This song is called Night Swimming. So if you haven't heard it before, you're hearing it now. So let's get into it.

The only people who try to kill the arts are those who fear the arts. 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

0: Howdy, partner. Can you feel that in the air? Something's brewing in Husky Country. And the KVSC Sports Department is mounting up. Because the three-pointers are flying.
1: Notke into the corner now for O'Reilly. Long cross-court pass. Eggerbrett for three. Yes, it's good. Jada Eggerbrett adding another one on. She's up to 14 points here on the night.
0: And the dunks there are coming.
2: Now driving in Remlal. Remlal puts one up off the back of the rim. And the putback by Wyatt Hawks. Go up the stepladder, young man. He rose over everyone else and just flushed that one home. Two hands for safety.
0: And with the showdown on the horizon, there's only one place to catch all the action.
3: Washington down center court, looking for the fast break. He has Remlal in the corner, gives it to him. Remlal from the corner, bang! Anish Remlal!
0: Husky basketball, only on the KVSC Sports Stream. 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

Bit of space sport for you on your sound alternative today. That song was Make Things Right by a new release, Cut the Lake. That one is up there. That has been on our weekly top 30. If you don't know about it, you can go check that out on our website at kvsc.org. We're going to be having our updated top 30 tonight, hosted by John Drake. So make sure to go check that out. Did a little bit of a rotation to revolve around our most recent top 30. Before that, we had Butterfly by Snail Mail. That release was from Ricochet. A little bit of Courtney Barnett. That song was Stay in Your Lane. Been loving her stuff as of late as well. And of course, to start it off, the one who has been at the number uno spot is Arlo Parks with a song Night Swimming from, I hope, an album that will be able to kind of live on past this recent release phase. That one was from Ambiguous Desire. Really, really great album, and one that you should go listen to, and you'll get to know more about any new albums that have hit the scene that people are enjoying tonight on our top 30 show. Well, I am gonna let some more songs play out. This one I have not had be done in a while. I don't even know if I've ever actually played her stuff on my show, but I used to listen to this artist back in the day. It's Biba Doobie. So we're going to get into it. This song right here is called All I Did Was Dream of You. So let's get into it right here on 88.1 KVSC.

That right there was The Sorrow Tree by Moby on your Sound Alternative. That was from the release Everything Was Beautiful and Nothing Hurt. And what a track to kind of describe that feeling there for you. I did a little bit of a interesting rotation of songs. I did a mix of songs about trees. So there was The Sorrow Tree for you. Before that, we had Modest Mouse with a song called Japanese Trees for you. And then Joni Mitchell, the song called Cactus Tree. We opened up that rotation, though, with a little bit of Beebia Doobie. And that song was All I Did Was Dream of You. And that was featuring the Marías on there. I mean, what a mix of just subtle voices to have playing in your rotation today. So really good stuff all around. We are at the top of the two. And we've got some Mitski coming up. So I'm going to just let that play. You know, great way to start off the hour. This one's from a recent release of Mitski. The album is labeled Nothing's About to Happen to Me. I bet a lot of people here have already heard it and have enjoyed it. But if not so, well, you can enjoy it right here on our second hour of The Alt Shift. I'm your host, Spike Orgel, and let's get into it.

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0: Dick Bird. Dick Bramer, Kevin Harlan, John Madden. These are just a few of the many people who have stamped their voices in sports history. At the KVSC Sports Department, you can put your mark on historic sports moments.
1: Donahue fires on, deflected in! Nolan Walker! The biggest goal he'll score all year! Deflected in off of a Donahue shot! And St. Cloud State leads with 53 seconds to go!
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0: We got some Bill to Spill for you on Your Sound Alternative, 88.1 FM KVSC. For anyone who was fortunate to go see them in concert, they were just happening in downtown Minneapolis this past week. I believe First Avenue, if I'm not mistaken. I'm not entirely sure. I just know that they came around the city.
1: But at First Ave.
0: Was it at First Ave?
1: Yeah.
0: There you go. I'm joined with DJ Oregano, if you don't know already.
1: Sup?
0: If you don't know already, he hosts the Monday Alt Shift, and it's good to see you here for Tuesday, of course.
1: Good to see you, Big Spike. We don't get to talk very much as we used to.
0: Yeah, I know. Well, you know what? Don't be pouring your heart out to me right now. Not on the air. We can leave that off air while we do some songs. But tell me about the concert. Pour your heart out about that.
1: So I got to go with my buddy Mitch. Shout out Mitch.
0: And, big up Mitch.
1: Yeah, he didn't know about Built to Spill. But, you know, it was...
0: He got to know.
1: I haven't gotten to go to a concert since Ozzy Osbourne in 2017 over at Treasure Island.
0: Jeez, that's quite the hiatus.
1: Yeah, yeah. So like, I don't usually like concerts because... I get like auditory like processing issues, like sometimes like loud noises just at a certain frequency can hurt my ears.
0: Sure.
1: But this was like such a like eye-opening experience because like watching like one of my favorite bands play like some of my favorite songs just got me so giddy in ways that like I haven't been in like so long. It was pretty like tame up until they started playing like Gonna Lose, which is off their like most recent like 22 album.
0: Sure.
1: And that song has a very like upbeat like dun dun dun dun dun dun dun dun dun dun dun dun dun, and then the whole room just lost it.
0: Really?
1: Yeah. And got like so excited, and like I didn't realize I was waiting for them to play like Gonna Lose until they started playing. I was like, oh man. And I just lost my like giddy like nerd heart.
0: I love that. That's something that I wish I could have been there for. I was hoping to maybe get into the show, but I was too tired.
1: You said you were too eepy.
0: I was a little bit too eepy. So I guess for me to get the experience, I just decided to throw them on the show today. But I'm glad it was a good one, and I hope for any other people that went to it, they enjoyed the experience as
1: Built
0: well.
1: To Spill, you should really check if you haven't. If you don't know the band, you should really check them out. I discovered them last year.
0: Yeah, they are good.
1: And now I have like 30 of their songs in my playlist.
0: Oh, that's awesome. Well, maybe we can add 30 more. Before that, we had another little 90s throwback for you with a bit of Sonic Youth. That song was called 100% from the release Dirty. And I've got another 90s hit for you. And it's one that I think... I wouldn't say the song's a hit themselves, but the band sure is. And I know it's one of your favorite, Oregano. This one is from Pinkerton. This is Weezer for you, and it's The Good Life.
1: I literally have a tattoo of Weezer.
0: I know you do. And I think to kind of dedicate that, I think we will throw it in right now. So let's get into it with a bit of Weezer for you right here.
1: Get back to the good life.
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0: If you don't already know, well, now you know about it. That is Say She She with a song called Under the Sun. Makes me just feel like I'm on the ocean, just gliding by in life. What a morale boost if I've ever had one. That was from the release Cut and Rewind. Say She She, what a great artist. Before that, we had LCD Sound System from their Sound of Silver release. I think we're running up on 20 years of that one. That one was North American Scum, and we started off that rotation with a bit of Weezer from the iconic Pinkerton and the iconic song, The Good Life. Well, it's that time of the alt shift. We are halfway through, and we've got Gracie J with the Tuesday Arts and Culture Collage. Felt really bad. I knocked over her trail mix today, so everyone tune in and make it up for me by hearing what she's got to say about all things happening around the St. Cloud area and community.
1: Welcome to the Arts and Culture Collage, a place to post happenings of all things artistic and cultural covering central Minnesota. The Stearns History Museum is kicking off their summer season with a 1970s-themed car show to mark 50 years since the bicentennial. From 4 to 7 p.m. on Thursday, June 4th, beer and pizza will be available while supplies last, classic 70s tunes will be blaring, and 70s classic cars will be featured. There is no cost for attending this event at the museum. If you'd like to register your 70s classic car or any car, as any car is welcome, contact Caitlin at the Stearns History Museum. Well, the Stearns History Museum is teaming up with Stearns County Parks this summer to present Hiking Through History, a free event where attendees get to hike through some of Stearns County's parks, learn about their natural wonders and ecosystems, as well as some of its history. These one-hour walks each month will be between 1 and 1.5 miles with fairly gentle terrain, but it's still encouraged to bring your walking shoes. June's Hiking Through History will be an exploration of Kramer Lake Wildwood County Park off County Road 51 in St. Joseph. It happens on Thursday, June 11th, and starts at 5:30 p.m. On Saturday, June 13th, Hempker Zoo staff will be at Great River Regional Library in St. Cloud to present some of their animal friends and tell the community about them. From 2 to 3 p.m., participants will learn about each animal's natural habitat, special adaptations, and care at the zoo. This program is free to attend and limited to 50 people. Well, Summertime by George kicks off its 15th season at Lake George and Eastman Park in downtown St. Cloud in June. From 5:30 to 9 p.m. every Wednesday from June 17th through August 12th, the Rotary Club of St. Cloud is hosting free live music for the community. On kickoff day Wednesday, June 17th, the Killer V's will take the stage with opener The Locals. The Killer V's consist of Jeff, Tommy, Matt, and Bennett V, the sons, nephew, and grandson of legendary 60s pop star Bobby V. On Friday, June 19th, St. Cloud's annual Juneteenth celebration is happening at Lake George Municipal Park Complex. From noon to 7 p.m., there will be games, live music, food trucks, interactive activities, and much more presented by Higher Works Collaborative. Juneteenth, also known as Freedom Day or Emancipation Day, commemorates the day in 1865 when over 250,000 enslaved people in Texas finally learned they were free. And Climb Theater presents Once Upon a Beanstalk at the St. Cloud Public Library on Saturday, June 27th. Once Upon a Beanstalk follows Jack, a curious kid who loves adventures. When Jack finds a magic bean, he plants it in hopes of growing lots of food for his family, but much to his surprise, it grows a giant beanstalk that stretches all the way into the sky. This free 40-minute program starts at 10 a.m. and is suited for school-aged children. I'm Gracie J, and that's what's happening. The Arts and Culture Collage is funded through the Minnesota Arts and Cultural Heritage Fund and is produced by KVSC, a proud member of AMPR's Diverse Radio for Minnesota's communities.
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This is the Tuesday Alt Shift, and I am your host, Spike Orgel. That song you listened to was called Sentimental there by Ani XO as the artist name, and great stuff all around as we near the close of our second hour of the Alt Shift. We got one more ahead of us. Well, let me just recap some of the songs we had playing beforehand. We had Snowcaps with a song called Coast. That was a single from the band, and one that has been one that we've been kind of putting through our rotation as of late. Been loving Snowcaps, but I've been loving Tori Amos just a little bit more. Been a while since I put her stuff on. That song was called Shush, and had a bit of a tone that definitely might have scared you away. And speaking of scare and speaking of, something that might give you a little bit of a horror feel, we got a band called Weird Nightmare that will be playing up next. And, we got a bit more Franz Ferdinand, bit of a classic there for you, as well as some Boards of Canada. So I'm going to get into it, and we're going to get near that third and final hour of the Alt Shift in just a bit.

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5: Today we're reviewing Season 3, the finale of Good Omens. While it was cut from 6 episodes to a single film, the decision was made in good faith, no pun intended, punishing unacceptable behavior without punishing the audience.
6: Well, the 3-year wait after that illegal cliffhanger in Season 2 was brutal. We left off with a split among the ethereal beings. Some angels and demons discovered love and the joys of earthly life, while others were determined to get Armageddon back on track. To this end, Crowley and Aziraphale find themselves heartbroken and on opposing sides. The finale picks up years later. Aziraphale has been working diligently in heaven to prevent another apocalypse, and Crowley has been living as a homeless human. Aziraphale is lucky that Crowley loves him so much because he got off the hook easy. It was nice to see the remaining Wickbur residents be so protective of Crowley and set Aziraphale straight about how he left things. The Second Coming has begun, and unless Aziraphale can find the missing Messiah and angels, another apocalypse will follow.
5: I wish we could have gotten the full 6-episode run. The first half of the film was well-paced, while the second half felt rushed. You gotta laugh at how the actual final confrontation between God and Satan was just two old friends reminiscing about the good times. I love the way that all the ethereal beings just bumble their way through eternity. The conclusion itself feels mostly satisfying for the cast, though Aziraphale and Crowley got done a little dirty. After millions of years doing God's bidding, you'd think that they'd be given more time together.
6: We're gonna give the Good Omens finale a solid 4.5 out of 5 Dark Hearts. It could have been perfect if they had just a few more episodes for pacing. Did you love or hate the finale? Let us know in the comments, and until next time, Dark Hearts, I would find you in every universe.
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bit of Sun Structures, that release coming out in 2014. That band was Temples with a song called The Golden Throne. Haven't heard that one before, and I quite like it. I hope you did too. I'm Spike, your Tuesday Alt Shift host. And we just had a few more oldies kind of be played before then, as we are transitioning into our third and final hour of the Alt Shift. Before that, we had Elliott Smith with the song Say Yes from the iconic Either Or release, that coming out in 1997, I believe. Just watched Good Will Hunting last week, and that song is in it, as well as that movie is riddled with other Elliott Smith tracks. We also had Boards of Canada, which I know is a Beck favorite. That song was Introit and Prophecy, released from Inferno. If you're a big Boards of Canada fan, I hope that one was up your alley. It's a bit mysterious, but that is just kind of the curves and interesting moments you get with the Alt Shift. And then we had Franz Ferdinand with a song called Evil Eye, and that was one that, you know, you don't hear much. I feel like many people go on about Franz Ferdinand songs that are a little bit unknown. I felt like this one was one that kind of can be one that maybe you haven't heard before, but one that you can appreciate now. We got some more songs coming up in just a bit, but I do want to let people know out there that if you are a history head, you might enjoy what the Stearns History Museum is going to be presenting this Thursday. It is Women in Printing. That is the event of what it's called. It's part of the Hips and Hops series. Not the Hips and Hops, the Hops and History series. And it takes place at the Pantown Brewery, and it begins at 6 p.m. Repeat it one more time, 6 p.m. You don't want to miss out on it. The program will feature local artists and Bruno Press owner Mary Bruno, as she will explore the little-known history of women in the world of printing. Don't you love niche history? This one might be one that you might enjoy, and it is free if you are a member of the Stearns History Museum. There is an admission price for non-members. If you want to find out more info about it, go to stearnshistorymuseum.org. There you go. There you have it. That is another community reminder from your friends here at KVSC. And KVSC wants to give you some more songs to play as we get closer and closer to the end of this Alt Shift. Make sure to stick around for the 4 p.m. news edition. That should be hosted by Vince. It always has been. If they switch it up on me, I'm going to be quite upset, because I love giving him the little layup for his show and his news report. We got about 15 more minutes until the prompt of the day, and I'm excited to tell you it, but not as excited to tell you about Chinese American Bear. That is what is coming up next with a song called Mama, right here on 88.1 College and Community Radio.

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1: Welcome back to Stages on KVSC. Here's what's happening in the Granite City area and beyond. Starting off with Thursday, May 21st, in the St. Cloud area, Monday Night Jazz will be playing at the Pioneer Place Veranda Lounge from 7 to 9 p.m. Mason Dixon Line will be playing at the Paramount Center for the Arts at 1:30 p.m. Mason Dixon Line is a country rock band that plays all the biggest hits of the 60s through the 90s by Rock and Roll Hall of Famers. Moving into Friday, May 22nd, in the St. Cloud area, Gilbert Torvenin will be playing at Pioneer Place Veranda Lounge from 8 to 11 p.m. Gilbert Torvenin is a 20-year-old singer-songwriter and multi-instrumentalist who plays from a selection of oldies, contemporary, and original songs. System 13 will be playing at the Red Carpet Nightclub's main stage at 8:30 p.m. System 13 will be bringing you hard rock, country, alternative, and pop hits played in their own unique style. Tickets are on sale now for $8 and will be sold for $10 at the door. Ending Friday and moving into Saturday, May 23rd, in the St. Cloud area, Wild in the Streets, formerly known as Shot Through the Heart, will be playing a tribute to Bon Jovi at Pioneer Place main stage at 7:30 p.m. Scarlet Woods will be playing at Pioneer Place Veranda Lounge from 8 to 11 p.m. Scarlet Woods blends folk, roots, rock and roll, and alt country for the classic Americana sound. DJ Willy Wonka will be performing Right There, a 2000s dance party at the Red Carpet Nightclub's main stage from 9 p.m. to 1 a.m. The event is 21+, and tickets cost $10. Parker's Picnic will be performing with Next Chapter and Major Oversight at the Red Carpet Nightclub's Keller Bar from 8 p.m. to 12:30 a.m. Parker's Picnic is a band specializing in original metal inspired by the 70s through the 90s. Next Chapter is a rock, pop, punk, and metal band from the Twin Cities. They will be playing hits from the 70s to the 2000s, as well as some original songs. Major Oversight is a metal band formed by brothers Tyler Moe on guitar, Ryan Moe on bass, and Mackie Sheldon on drums. Finally, moving into Sunday, May 24th, in the Twin Cities area, Celebration for Conrad, a celebration of life for our dear friend Conrad Sverkusen, will be held at First Avenue at 3 p.m. The event is all ages and free, and limited tickets are available to the public. As always, support your local scene, and until next time, I'm Alan Cicero. Go see a show!
2: Stages on KVSC is brought to you by Guitar Pedals. Want to learn how to emasculate any guitarist? Tell them their distortion is too crunchy, that their cleans are too jangly, or to put it simply, they got bad tone. The next time you see them, they'll be rolling up to the gig with a large metal charcuterie board in their hand and vengeance in their heart. Watch them take longer than the drummer to set up, as their rig is now a mess of cables and power strips, all dedicated to making sure that vintage fuzz compressors sound just the right kind of mumbly. These are all words guitarists actually use to describe their pedals, guitar pedals. They also make great building blocks for the kids.

0: There's a bit of a fiery track for you by the Cardiacs on Your Sound Alternative, 88.1 KVSC. That song was called Lovely Eyes from the recent release LSD. And before that, we had some other songs that kind of made me feel a little reminiscent on some KVSC Wild West trivia, a bit of a folk track, Lay Your Head on My Heart by Tyler Del Pino. And then Thoughts Are Like Clouds by the artist Toth. We started off that rotation with a song called Mama by Chinese American Bear, which very interesting fact that I learned about them. They perform songs in English, but also Mandarin as well. So one that's got some variety to it, Chinese American Bear. Well, that last song that we had played was called Lovely Eyes. And if I'm not mistaken, lovely is an adjective. And for the prompt of the day, that kind of inspired me to come up with the question, what is your favorite adjective? I am joined by Oregano again.
1: Ka-chow!
0: As well as we've got...
1: Big Al.
2: Is it Big Al? My name's Big Al. I can hear myself breathing.
1: That's why I never have the headphones on while I'm like, doing my shift, because it makes me stop and it just weirds me out hearing myself.
2: Yeah.
1: As I'm speaking.
2: Yeah.
0: It's all right. We've got an ASMR session going on here. That's how we'll say it's going on your sound. Well, anyways, that is the question that we've got for the prompt of the day. What is your favorite adjective? Who wants to start?
1: Well, as a big adjective fan, I enjoy the adjective dapper, because I feel like I'm a very dapper individual.
2: Very dapper boy, yeah.
1: Yeah.
2: I would agree with that. As a big adjective fan, I don't know. My favorite adjective when I was younger was vulgar, and I would say it a lot, and I didn't know what it meant.
0: That's funny. Well, don't say anything vulgar on here, all right?
2: Course.
0: We'll just say the word vulgar itself.
2: It's a great word, though.
0: Those are quite all right.
1: I feel like we're some vulgar people.
2: Yeah.
0: Sure. We'll go with that.
1: Some of us more than others.
2: You definitely, yeah.
1: Yeah.
2: I don't know.
0: I would say I'm dressing vibrant. I feel like that's... You know, something. You can't see that I'm dressing vibrant, y'all. But
2: no one would say that you dress vulgar. Wait.
0: Maybe. Because vulgar could be like offensive. I mean, you're dressing offensive.
2: That's true. But how would you dress offensive?
0: I don't. We're not going to find that one.
1: I could say something.
0: That's funny. Well, I think you guys have some pretty decent adjectives, but I think mine is certainly the best. It's ecstatic. Ecstatic.
1: Pretty mid.
2: Yeah, it's okay. Not that good. Yeah.
1: Gosh. Butter my biscuit, I mean, DJ Spike. Butter my freaking biscuit.
0: Whatever. Well, I will say this. I have a song that uses the word ecstatic in it that is coming up next. But if anyone does want to let us know what your favorite adjective it is, you can call into our studio line at 320-308-5872. Thank you guys for joining me for the prompt of the day. Let's get into it with some Ecstatic Baby by Yasayer right here on 88.1 KVSC.
1: Ka-chit!

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Foxhorn's self-titled album there. That was 2B, a band that I've been enjoying playing almost consistently.

on my show. They kind of have a bit of a tone to them that is a lot more chill and kind of one that kind of gets you in a mood for maybe a mid-afternoon nap. Am I saying that for anyone else other than me? I'm not. I'm probably going to go snooze away. But certainly a good song by them. Love Fox Warren. We also had a Foxy Shazam by DJ Oregano's request. That song was called Evil Thoughts, and that was also self-titled on top of that. So there you go. A little bit of Fox in your rotation for you. We had Ecstatic Baby. If you hadn't heard, our prompt of the day was about adjectives, and ecstatic it was. That artist was Yassayer, and really good song there to start off our rotation. I do want to apologize. I thought Vince was taking my 4 p.m. news edition, but that is not true at all. So we've got a little mystery 4 p.m. news edition guest coming up in just a bit. I'm going to leave it for you all to find out. So make sure to tune in and stick around for the 4 p.m. news edition hosted by that mystery person. We've got a couple songs left in until then, and that is my time for today. And next week, I believe, will be my last alt shift for a short amount of time. I got a little summer break going on, so make sure to be here for my final alt shift for just a little while. I plan to be back, so don't be thinking this is goodbye forever. But yeah, that's all I got. Thank you all for listening to the Tuesday Alt Shift, and let's just get into a couple more songs to cap it all off.

Thank you to Spike for bringing you the Alt Shift show. 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

0: 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I'm Kat. Today is May 19th, 2026, and it's time for KBSC's 4 p.m. News Edition program. On this Tuesday, I'll bring you the latest news from our local and state community. Then I'll catch you up on what's happening nationwide before we hear from the BBC for today's World News Summary. Your rundown of Husky and Minnesota sports news is coming your way, along with your full Granite City forecast. 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On Sunday, May 17th, Jeff and Erica Boyk opened Charlie's Corner next to Omni Training Facility in Waite Park. Charlie's Corner is the newest addition to the city's athletic landscape, featuring a hockey puck shooting area and a pickleball court. The Boyk family created the sports area in honor of their son, Charlie, fully fulfilling his vision. Charlie Boyk was a St. Cloud Crush hockey player who passed away in a car accident in 2022. Charlie's Corner was funded through community donations and support from local businesses. Event attendee Chris Duchette from CMB Construction helped build Charlie's Corner and talked about what it means for the community. In August 2025, Jeff Boyk was named the St. Cloud Financial Credit Union's 2025 Changemakers Award winner. Jeff and his wife, Erica Boyk, started the Skate Free Charlie fundraiser scholarships for students at Tech and Apollo High School. A 4-year-old girl who was in a vehicle that was stolen from Children's Hospital in Minneapolis is now safe. Police say the incident happened last night. The youngster's mother told police that she left her child in the car while she went inside the hospital. When she returned, the vehicle and her child were gone. Nearly a half hour later, the child was dropped off at about Abbott Northwestern Hospital and was returned to her mother unharmed. The stolen car has not been returned. No one is in custody. Minnesota homeowners could get a one-time property tax refund, but they have to apply for it. State legislators said homeowners making less than $143,000 a year qualify for a $173 tax credit. Property owners can apply for the refund through the Department of Revenue. Minnesota Governor Tim Walz is naming a new state Chief Justice. He has nominated Justice Theodore Gaitis to take over for retiring Chief Justice Natalie Hudson. The governor says his selection will be exceptional and will lead judicial branch with wisdom and fairness. Judge Ronaldo Algada Jr. was appointed Associate Justice, filling the seat left by Gaeta's promotion. A Minneapolis man is accused of stealing fentanyl that caused a deadly overdose in Marion Township a couple months ago. Olmsted County Sheriff's investigators say Charles Webster Sr. has been charged with third-degree murder, first-degree manslaughter, and first-degree sale of controlled substance. Deputies were sent to residents on March 13th for a call about a man who was not breathing. The individual died, and it was determined to be due to a fentanyl overdose. Authorities say Webster sold the victim the deadly dose. Officials said the Flanders fire grew rapidly over the weekend. The blaze has been fueled by dry conditions and high winds. The fire has burned more than 1,600 acres near Breezy Point and forced evacuations in nearby areas. Crews have been working from the ground and air con- from ground and air to contain the flames. Authorities said the fire is now partially contained as firefighters continue efforts to protect homes and secure perimeter. The Hennepin County Attorney's Office is issuing a nationwide arrest warrant for an ICE agent. Christian Castro was charged for 4 counts of second-degree assault with a deadly weapon and 1 count of falsely reporting a crime. Castro allegedly shot Venezuelan immigrant Julio Sosa Celes in North Minneapolis during Operation Metro Surge in January. Sosa Celes and his roommate Alfredo Alejandro Alhorna was initially charged with assaulting a federal officer. The charges were later dropped when video evidence directly contradicted the story given by federal officers. Next up is a PSA.
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0: On our national news, Tuesday is a jam-packed primary day with elections in six states for the U.S. House, Senate, and governor races. Voters head to the polls in Alabama, Idaho, Kentucky, Oregon, Pennsylvania, and Georgia, where five GOP candidates will battle to face Georgia Democrat Senator John Ossoff, who Republicans think is vulnerable in the November midterms. In Kentucky GOP primaries, Republican Congressman Thomas Massey, a vocal President Trump critic, faces Trump-backed Ed Gallarin. It's yet another contest that many believe will test Trump's grip on the GOP. The Sandy Fire has burned 1,300 acres of land with 5% containment in Southern California. The fire doubled in size on Monday evening, but officials are expecting lighter winds today. The fire started on a dry hillside shortly before 11 o'clock local time Monday morning. Multiple reports say it was started by someone using power equipment to clear brush. At least one home has been destroyed. More than 33,000 residents remain under evacuation orders or warnings. There are no reports of injuries. Millions across several states are dealing with severe weather conditions today. The eastern Great Lakes, as well as the Ohio and Tennessee valleys, are set to get with storms, with the main threat being hail and damaging wind gusts. A few tornadoes are also possible across the region. Meanwhile, the northern and central parts of Texas are set to get with large hail, a cluster of thunderstorms with the potential to create strong wind gusts, and large hail will arrive in the northeast by Wednesday. This comes after tornadoes impact residents across Nebraska and Kansas on Monday. The SCORE Act apparently won't be brought to the House floor for a vote this week. According to The Hill, the landmark legislation failed for the second time in less than a year to advance in lower chamber. The SCORE Act would pave a way for new standards in college sports on matters including revenue sharing and athlete compensation, but it is facing opposition from Congressional Black Caucus. President Trump had voiced support for the bill, but CBC members say it would benefit major athletic institutions that continue to remain silent while Black voting rights and Black political power are being systemically dismantled across the South. Authorities are investigating a shooting that killed three victims at the Islamic Center of San Diego as a hate crime. The attack was carried out yesterday by two teenagers who later killed themselves. Police say a worried mother of one of the teens called to report missing guns just before they caught the call from the Islamic Center shooting. The three deceased adults includes a security guard identified as Amin Abdullah. The two teens were found dead in a car from suspected self-inflicted gunshot wounds. A nearby landscaper was shot, but his helmet reportedly deflected the bullet and he's okay. President Trump is endorsing Texas Attorney General Ken Paxton in the state's Republican Senate primary runoff. Today's endorsement gives Paxton a major boost against incumbent Senator John Corian 1 week before the state's election day. President Trump backed Paxton in the Truth Social post on Tuesday, referring to him as a true MAGA warrior who will tirelessly fight to continue the great growth of our economy, cut taxes and regulations. The Texas race is one of the most closely watched Senate primaries, and it has become a test of Trump's grip on Republican voters and the strength of the Senate GOP establishment.
1: B. BBC News with Vigialis. A WHO virologist says the number of suspected Ebola cases in eastern Congo could double in the coming days to 1,000. Nikki Gumede Moeletsi told the BBC it was difficult to assess the scale of the outbreak because testing capacity remained limited. Britain's foreign secretary has warned that tens of millions face hunger because of the ongoing closure of the Strait of Hormuz. Yvette Cooper told an aid conference in London that urgent global pressure was needed to get fertilizer and fuel moving through the waterway. President Trump's grip on the Republican Party is being put to the test in a tense Senate primary contest in Kentucky. Congressman Thomas Massie, a critic of Mr. Trump, is hoping to save his nomination for November's House midterm elections from a contender backed by the president, Ed Galrain. The Nigerian military says its assessments indicate that airstrikes launched in coordination with U.S. forces over the weekend killed 175 militants from the Islamic State group. The figure has not been independently confirmed. The authorities in Nigeria say they've arrested former Minister Saleh Maman, who was recently sentenced to 75 years in prison for corruption. Mr. Maman was arrested in the city of Kaduna on Monday night. President Putin has arrived in China for talks with Xi Jinping. He was greeted by China's foreign minister and a military band. A security guard who was killed in an attack on a mosque in the U.S. city of San Diego is being hailed as a hero for preventing more deaths. The gun attack, which killed three people, is being treated as a suspected hate crime. And Southampton Football Club have been thrown out of the English Championship playoff final for spying on their rivals ahead of the semi-final. The team they beat, Middlesbrough, will now play Hull City on Saturday for a place in the Premier League. Southampton admitted breaching regulations by filming a Middlesbrough training session. That's the latest news from the BBC.
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0: For our weather, this afternoon is mostly cloudy with a high near 53 and with gusts as high as 25 miles per hour. A chance of sprinkles before 11 p.m. Northwest wind 5 to 10 miles per hour, becoming light west northwest in the evening. For Wednesday, patchy frost before 7 a.m., otherwise sunny with a high near 62 and calm winds. Wednesday night, partly cloudy with a low around 40 degrees, becoming with winds around 5 miles per hour, becoming calm. Thursday is mostly sunny with a high near 66 and southeast wind 5 to 10 miles per hour. Thursday is partly cloudy with a low around 43. Friday, a 30% chance of showers after 1 p.m. with mostly cloudy and a high near 63. Friday night, showers are likely mainly after 1, and a chance of precipitation is 60%. Saturday, a 30% chance of showers, mainly before 1 p.m. and mostly cloudy, with a high near 66. Saturday night, partly cloudy with a low around 46 and north to northwest wind around 5 miles per hour, becoming calm. Next up is our Weather Decoded.
5: Welcome to Weather Decoded, where we break down the big picture behind the forecast. My name is Alan Sucero, and today we'll be answering some questions and dispelling some myths regarding cars and lightning strikes. Do cars protect people from lightning? Yes and no. Being outside and near a vehicle will not provide any protection. Anything outside, including your car, is at risk of being struck by lightning. A car will only provide protection to people who are fully inside the vehicle, meaning all doors and windows are closed. What happens to a car struck by lightning? Unfortunately, when lightning strikes a car, it does significant damage to the outer shell, windshields, electrical system, and even the tires. The lightning will typically strike the antenna or outer metal shell of the car, travel through or around the tires, and into the ground. The heat from the lightning is great enough to partially or fully melt the antenna. Can a car keep driving after being hit by lightning? Probably not. The strike is likely to destroy one or more of the vehicle's tires, and if any of the discharge makes its way into the vehicle's electrical system, it may damage electronic components and leave the vehicle inoperable. In some cases, lightning may even cause a car to catch on fire. Do all vehicles protect you from lightning? No. For a vehicle to be lightning safe, it must be a hard-topped metal vehicle, and the person must be fully enclosed inside. Motorcycles, ATVs, golf carts, and bikes are not safe and should be avoided when lightning is detected nearby. So what should you do if your car is struck by lightning? Well, first, if you're driving, you should pull over and turn on your hazard lights. Turn off the vehicle if it's safe to do so. You should not touch any metal or electronic parts for at least 30 minutes after the initial lightning strike. You may call for help, but you should sit still within your vehicle with your hands in your lap for at least 30 minutes. Make sure your windows and your doors are closed. This has been Lightning and Cars Decoded. Tune in next time on Weather Decoded for more about the why behind the weather forecast. My name is Alan Cicero. I hope you learned something new. See you next week.

0: Next up is our sports. Three St. Cloud State softball players have been selected to the Division II Softball Coaches Association as All-Central Region team. Pitcher Macy Clark, along with the infielders Bethany Weiss and Morgan Honeycutt, each received their honors. Macy Clark finished game one with two strikeouts, then added three more in the second game. Weiss had one assist and three putouts on four chances in game one, then three putouts on three chances in game two. Morgan Honeycutt had one home run and nine putouts in the first game, and then six putouts in the second. This is the first All-Central Region selection for each of these athletes. Next up is our On This Day of Sports.
1: On this day in sports, in 1935, the National Football League adopts an annual college draft to begin in 1936. The NFL's first draft took place in Philadelphia, Pennsylvania, and while it had more rounds than the current NFL draft structure, 9 versus 7, with much less teams, there were only 81 selections in the 1936 NFL draft, which pales in comparison to the over 250 selections we see yearly in the massive media spectacle that the NFL draft has become. One more note, the first ever player drafted, Jay Berwanger, who had been awarded the initial Heisman Trophy, declined to play in the NFL when he was selected by the Philadelphia Eagles. On This Day in Sports is brought to you by... On This Day in Sports is brought to you by the KVSC Sports Departments.
2: You're listening to Minnesota Native News. I'm Marie Rock. This week, we look back at producer Dan Ninham's conversation with artist Tashia Hart about her work in last year's exhibition, Once Upon a Shore, an all-Indigenous exhibit at the Minnesota Marine Art Museum, the influence of tradition on her artistic process, and what it means to be an artist.
3: My name is Tashia Hart. I'm a Red Lake Nation citizen living currently in Duluth, Minnesota. And I am a writer and artist and a mom.
4: Can you walk us through the creative process for your pieces featured in the Once Upon a Shore art exhibition?
3: The pieces of mine that are included, and there are three books. Those processes, you know, took the span of like 5 years or so. The Goodberry Cookbook, Gidgey and the Wolves, and Native Love Jams. I have also it's about a 12 by 12 inch beaded piece called Minuminike Gizis. And then I also have some photography of plants.
4: I'm thinking of the video short. Maybe talk a little bit more about that.
3: So that was the one piece that I created really specifically for that show, and I was very excited about it. And I had been working on this story for a while. Clay Woman Falls in Love with the Lake. And that inspiration for Clay Woman Falls in Love with the Lake came from living on the shore and going through all the emotions of what it's like to, you know, be a human being and, you know, take in the energy and the sights and the life that is on the shore there. I love to combine the love and the emotion with nature because that's where I feel my own emotions most heightened is when I'm in nature and especially by lakes. I had been working on the short story for a while and I edited it and then I did the voiceover. When I proposed that piece to Hyde, I was saying, you know, I have this piece that I've been working on that is a short story, but it's like a mild erotica. She was all for it. Hyde's not scared. That was very exciting for me to be able to merge my storytelling, which is, you know, part of the heritage, Anishinaabe heritage storytelling. And I kind of take it in my own route with that. But I'm definitely, you know, inspired and influenced by all the stories that I've heard growing up. I feel like good art, you know, it might, for me, like if it doesn't make me a little nervous to have other people see it, then what am I doing it for, I guess?
4: explain how your specific traditions or symbols you are revitalizing or reinterpreting in a modern context through your work.
3: The inspiration for the Clay Woman Falls in Love with the Lake, that's heavily influenced by stories of Wayne Obuju. That's one of the traditions, the oral telling traditions that I wanted to bring into the medium of the video. I call it like a video tale. So it's like bringing in an oral storytelling and then pairing it with images of the natural world.
4: What are the rewards and challenges of being an Indigenous artist in the current art world?
3: Well, the reward is that it's deeply gratifying. It's also healing. It's medicine. All my art forms have a different kind of healing that they bring into my life. Beadwork is very calming. And when I need to expand my mind with writing, that's when I do some writing. Being a self-employed creative is definitely a hustle, and sometimes it gets scary, you know, because you don't know if you're going to be able to pay your bill. Another reward is that, you know, if you keep at it like you do, and that's very rewarding to be able to, you know, live, put food on your table, and by doing what you love. I'm excited to make more video tales, for one thing, and I have a few books in the works, a sci-fi rom-com and a paranormal rom-com, also stories from the shore of Lake Superior. Right now, one of the projects that I'm working on is called Kid Epicurious, and it's a wild food adventure comic picture book that should be done by the end of the year.
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9: Welcome back to The Menu here on KVSC, your sound alternative. I'm your host, Beck. Today I'm joined by Paul Janaway, the unmistakable voice behind St. Paul and the Broken Bones. Since forming in Birmingham, Alabama, the band has become known for blending classic soul, funk, and rock into powerful live performances that feel just as emotional as they are energetic. We talk about how the band's sound has evolved over the years, what goes into creating that connection on stage, and how their latest live album captures the atmosphere and unpredictability that makes their shows so memorable. Stick around, this is Paul Janaway from St. Paul and the Broken Bones on The Menu. Well, let's get right into this, man. You part of the St. Paul and the Broken Bones, which is, at this point, it's an 8-piece soul band based out of Birmingham, Alabama. I did want to ask, because I originally, when I was originally told about your band and your name, St. Paul and the Broken Bones, I mean, coming from Minnesota, obviously, I think St. Paul, I think of the capital. I mean, like,
10: I think I kind of have a theory of why you named yourself that. Why St. Paul and the Broken Bones?
11: Well, I didn't. First off, I didn't name the band. That would be Jesse, my co-conspirator, the bass player in the band. It was more about the church background, and he wanted something like blah blah blah, and
10: the name and scheme of like blank blank and the blank blanks.
11: Yeah, exactly. Like that's what he wanted, and so he came up with the moniker St. Paul. No connection to the city. No connection to the city. I know. We get asked it all the time.
10: And, I'm sure, man. I'm sure.
11: And so, and then the last song we wrote was, one of the first songs we wrote was Broken Bones of Pocket Change. And the last line, or one of the lines in there is Broken Bones of Pocket Change is all she left me with. So the Broken Bones part kind of stuck. And, you know, we were always going to change the name of the band. And then it kind of took off. And we're like, well, guess that's the name.
10: Guess is what we stuck with, man.
11: That is now, you know, it's people like, are you St. Paul or what's your, I'm like, well, I mean, my name is Paul.
10: I'm a Paul,
11: but I don't know if saintly is the word what I would use.
10: Hey, I think some people, after seeing your live performances, might attribute you to sainthood at some point. Who knows, man? Oh, yeah, man. But growing up in that church background you just mentioned, though, do you feel like that still shapes you in a way that, like, into your music and also maybe a live setting? Because I grew up in singing church choir stuff, but I feel like coming from a Pentecostal church is much different in terms of a musical experience.
11: Yeah, I mean, technically I came from a non-denominational church, which is, you know, it's a very small distinction. It's still very charismatic. And had a charismatic stage. It 100% influenced my performance style and my voice. There's just no two ways about that. Like, I think it was singing at 100%. You know what I mean? When you sing in church, it's like you're singing for a higher cause, right? Mm-hmm. And I think that there's no doubt that I definitely bring that to a live show or a live setting pretty consistently. And so it definitely has a heavy influence on, you know, the way I sing and performance style for sure.
10: And correct me if I'm wrong. I believe that you were en route to kind of become a minister, but you kind of changed into live music. Is that correct?
11: Yeah, I don't want to use the word groomed because but I was
10: fair enough, man.
11: Yeah, don't want to use that, but I was definitely being mentored to become a pastor, a preacher one day, and that was really what I wanted to do one day, was to be that. I wanted to have my own church and have my own congregation. And then, yeah, I mean, that's 100%. I mean, that was what I wanted to be. And then as time grew on, you kind of fall out of love with that. And I don't know. I never really thought about being a touring musician. I hate saying it, but it wasn't my dream, you know? But I always say this, like, it wasn't my dream, but when we started doing it, it became a realization that, like, oh yeah, this is what I'm supposed to be doing.
10: I get you. Well, I just kind of want to talk about your band's sound overall and a little bit of your evolution. Your band kind of pulls from, you know, classic soul, but your newer work kind of pushes anywhere from like a little bit of psychedelic elements into your songwriting, as well as like there's themes of heartaches in your early work. And in more, you know, recent works, we talk about more personal subjects like impending fatherhood. How do you know, with this wide variety and range of sounds that you guys have captured over the years and wide variety of lyrical content, how do you still know a song feels like you? How do you decide that, yes, this is a song Broken Bones is going to do and I want to sing?
11: I think that's a good question, in that I think we've been doing this now for, was it 14 years?
10: And something like that, 2012?
11: Yeah, mm-hmm. yeah, 2012. So, doing it for 14 years, which is kind of crazy to think. And I think what we kind of realized is that as long as my voice is on it, it's a St. Paul and the Broken Bones song. You just can't, that you can't change, but the music can go, kind of go all over the place. It's really interesting because we've gone through so many evolutions that now I've used this analogy a few times where we have, our newest record, we kind of have this weird place where I think for so long we're striving to see how far we could take something musically, like how far can we take it as far as proving that we're a little bit more than just like a retro soul act or something like that. And I think what's interesting now is I compare it to restaurants. Like we strove to be like, oh, we're going to be, the Michelin star restaurant. And now I think we're comfortable being the local barbecue shop down the street that's just really good.
12: Exactly. That's actually a really good analogy. And hey, sometimes I like the barbecue shop down the street instead of like this Michelin star or whatever. It's
11: exactly
12: more savory. It's got more meat on it.
11: It's a different experience, you know what I mean? And different things. And I think we're comfortable with that now. Whereas I don't think we were comfortable with that at the beginning. I don't think we were at all. I think we had to really explore. And now we're very comfortable in that, in knowing that.
12: Amazing. Do you think you might ever, like, not to say take a step back, but maybe revisit earlier sounds and revisit some, like, maybe revisit the Michelin 3-star restaurant?
11: I don't know. I feel really good. I feel really good just trying to write great songs.
12: And hey, just write what feels to you, man.
11: Yeah, exactly. Try and write great songs, and let the other folks figure out how to make it work.
12: And when you're writing these great songs, do you often write for the live performance, or do you write for the studio, and then the live act just kind of comes naturally? Like, how does that go about?
11: You they're two separate things, right? Like, you definitely write for studio. What do you think is the best? Because studio is a completely different thing than live. Like, it just is. You can try your best to capture live as much as you want, but it's just not the same thing. So you definitely just try to write what you think is best for the album, and then you go, okay, let's see how we translate that live. And we've had to change songs live because they didn't fit. The studio version wouldn't fit in the live setting. So you do have to make those transitions.
12: There you go. I love that. So, like, you just kind of, for certain sections on, like, so we'll say, for example, you guys made a live album of your most recent self-titled EP that came out in 2025. What did you want to record on the live version that the studio part didn't? And I assume it would be some of those, like, little like blips and blobs and everything that,
11: yeah, I mean, it just makes it more human, you know. Exactly. I mean, it makes it more, there's a little more bumps and bruises, and that's just fun. It's fun to do. We can execute it well. And I honestly, it was just kind of one of those things we just did just because we had the time to do it.

0: And that was just Sushi and Coca-Cola by St. Paul and the Broken Bones off of their latest release, which is a live rendition of their self-titled album that came out in 2025, live at Southern Groves. 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
1: Your performances often feel like a shared emotional experience. And people will often go home thinking about it constantly, and it'll it sticks with them, evident with my aunt, who quite literally still has your set list in her office from that show. What is your goal for people to feel by the end of the set? It's kind of clear what they're kind of feeling, but what is your goal? What is your intent for people's feelings toward the end of your live performances?
2: I want people to feel like they had a shared human experience. I really do. You want people to feel like they had some sort of emotional reaction to it, whether they hated it or they loved it, or, you know, they thought it was funny, whatever it might be. I think that's the whole point of going to see in a live show, right? Is, you know, and that's becoming rare in this age, because, you know, people aren't there's a lot more isolation now than there used to be. And so I think being able to have a shared human experience and just, you know, having that, and, you know, and obviously wanting to see us again, you know what I mean?

0: where AI is becoming very much a problem and for the creative space, how important is it to keep these human experiences alive and maybe even do something like a live album that is a lot more human? How important do you think that is in this age?
1: I do. I firmly believe, and I guess I have to believe this, that like with every action, there's a counteraction, right? So with every movement, like we have this huge AI movement within creativity, that there's going to be a counter to that. You know, it's like kids who grew up rural, they want to live in the city. Kids that grew up in the city want to live in a rural area. Like that is a typical thing. So I think that there's going to be some sort of counteraction to, from a creative standpoint. I don't know if it means that like people are going to want to see more free jazz and more obtuse things. You know, maybe that is the case. I don't know. But I think what worries me more than anything is that, you know, pop music for so long strove for perfection. You know,
0: exactly.
1: With the tuning. Now we have it and we don't need somebody. So I do think there's going to be a counteraction where you're going to start hearing. I mean, you already see it. Like, you see these, like, I mean, someone like Zach Bryan, right? That guy was like recording stuff in YouTube, and like you listen to the recordings, like it's pretty raw and rough. You know what I mean?
0: Yeah.
1: Like, it's not polished by any stretch, which I think is part of the appeal, right? And you're already seeing it to some degree. I think what I struggle with more than anything is, you know, like when sampling came along, everyone was just like, oh, this is terrible, this is awful, it's going to ruin music. And then it was only used as a tool. I do wonder with AI if that's going to be the case as far as creativity. I have a lot of thoughts on this. The other issue I see is that live music is going to be at such a premium that all they're going to do is keep charging people so much money for live shows, because, you know, the publishing and that kind of stuff is going to go away a little bit. I mean, these major labels are going to have AI on the artist, so you're really only going to pay people for the prompts, how good they're at prompting.
0: Amen. I think sampling is a really good example to use here, because sampling was so heavily scrutinized back in the day for being unoriginal, stealing work, being lazy and stuff like that. But you have artists these days like the Avalanches that have gone on to make entire albums that are just samples of songs, and they've made entire orchestral arrangements with them. It's crazy. And I agree. I think that AI will carve its place in the system. I think it just needs to be very clear where those boundaries are, because it is very dangerous, right?
1: Yeah. I mean, it is, but I mean, and then we get into the whole, like, if it genuinely moves somebody, does that make it even less artistic?
0: Mm-hmm.
1: You know what I'm saying? Like that, I mean, we're already seeing people have relationships with ChatGPT.
0: Oh man, yeah.
1: You know what I'm saying? Like,
0: exactly.
1: And those things are real to them. That is their reality. You know, for me, the good thing is, like, we're a live act. We do live, you know, like it's live for us. But, you know, can it be a helpful tool for somebody? I mean, look, to me, like, when you're writing a song, you're like, you're thinking about a rhyme scheme. Well, what do? You go to a thesaurus, or you go to a dictionary, or you Google it or whatever. Like, is it that vastly different? Probably not.

0: and that was just Flow With It, parentheses, You Got Me Feeling Like, by St. Paul and the Broken Bones off their 2016 album, Sea of Noise. Now back to the menu, here on KVSC.
1: I know, it's very, very interesting, and especially in the music world, that's a very interesting topic to talk about, and I just want to kind of get your guys' takes on it. It's very interesting to hear different artists' take on it. King Tuff had mentioned that he thinks it's going to go kind of both in opposite directions. We're going to have music that's very polished and very clean and very perfect, and then we're going to have the opposite, where people are kind of protesting that, making these very gritty, raw albums.
2: Yeah.
1: That are very human, very undoubtedly not AI and stuff like that. And I think I'm kind of excited for that too, in a way, where it's like, you know, we're gonna have the very perfect music, and then we're also gonna have the grit. We're gonna have the real people that are protesting this, that are really trying to make it as human as possible. I don't even know what that's gonna sound like.
2: I mean, but we're already seeing that to a degree. Like, I mean, mm-hmm. you have these YouTube stars, and you know what I mean. Like, that stuff is not polished by any stretch of the imagination.
1: Like an iPhone camera, like iPhone camera microphone.
2: I mean, that is, I'm telling you, though, you can get really good drum sounds from a particular iPhone. Just FYI, it's really interesting.
1: True.
2: But
1: it's very true.
2: But that's where we're at. Like, and it's all about, I mean, you just think it's all about like isolated entertainment. If you're into, you know, Pokemon, where you can follow 80 different podcasts, you know, 70 different YouTube channels, and you can just focus on Pokemon 24/7. And that's where we're at as far as artists, you have to build your own mountain and you have to build your own entity. And you have to, at this point, you have to be able to, if someone daily wants to check out St. Paul and the Broken Bones, what's going on with them, then you can do it.
1: And exactly.
2: But it's a weird, that part's weird to me too. So weird times, but yeah.
1: Really weird times. Fun, a great way to kind of cap that off. Weird times here.
2: Yeah.
1: Just to kind of close it out here, because I think I just want to kind of close out on a couple questions here. Your music kind of walks this line between big performance and then also a lot of vulnerability on a lot of your albums. How do you kind of go about balancing those two sides of yourself? Is it hard, or is it something that comes natural to you?
2: I think it's just a pretty natural thing. I think it, for me, it's really about performing, and writing music is truly a release. It's a therapeutic thing. So for me, if you're going to do that, you have to be vulnerable. You don't have to be so earnest and hitting someone over the head, but there has to be chips of yourself in a song or in a performance, for sure.
1: 100%. I love that. And then I know you kind of touched on this a little bit earlier, but just to really give the audience one last thing, if someone has seen St. Paul and the Broken Bones for the first time, what is something you want them to take away from the performance?
2: I hope that they feel like they got their money's worth. You know, I mean, seriously,
1: in a world where like live performance is becoming, you know, the more expensive,
2: it's very expensive. Well, you know, like, you think about it, if a couple comes and they got a kid, you know, it's a $50 ticket, that's $100. Then they got to get a babysitter for the kid. And let's say they get dinner, and you know what I mean? Like, it's a big, I that doesn't, not lost on me, you know?
1: Yeah.
2: And I do. I genuinely hope people come to the show and go, man, that was worth it. I am glad I went through all the trouble I did. And honestly, in this time, like, I definitely hope that that's the case.
1: Hey, well, I definitely can say that from a couple personal family experiences that definitely is the case. And I mean, even NPR has been hailing you guys as like one of the most best live bands in the nation. So I feel like if there's any band out there that is giving people their money's worth, it's definitely you guys. And you guys are doing a fantastic job.
2: We're doing our best. Doing our best. Appreciate y'all having me.
0: And that was just Paul Janaway, the lead singer of St. Paul and the Broken Bones, here on The Menu. I've been your host, Beck. Thank you so much for listening. I hope you guys have a great rest of your day. Up next is Diversions, here on KVSC, Your Sound Alternative.

0: Just finished up with The Menu with Beck interviewing Paul Janway of St. Paul and the Broken Bones. Great show. Great show. And then big shout out to Kat for doing the news today. I'm Uncle Frank, and you're here for diversions, right? 5 to 7. Well, we're going to play a variety of music, but first, you're listening to KVSC FM and HD St. Cloud and KMOJ HD3 Minneapolis St. Paul. I think we're going to, let's do this. You know what comes on right after this at 7 o'clock? And we
1: 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That's why every Wednesday after the 4 p.m. news edition, Crispy Critics takes a look and a listen to two new releases in the modern music world. 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
0: 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We broadcast from the basement of Stuart Hall at St. Cloud State University, only a stone's throw away from the mighty Mississippi. All right, let's start it off. Lately I've been starting diversions off with a rocker, and why change that, right? So remember the rules. You got to turn it up a little bit, and then you got to, if you're around anybody, you're saying, sorry, we got to turn the music up. Uncle Frank says it's important. Drive-by Trucker's Righteous Path.

staying at the mission till I met Marie, and I can't stay there no more. Fell across town, said he looking for a man, moved some old cars.

0: brand new music from Minnesota's own Jeremy Messersmith off his new album Fox / Coyote. And the song's Boomers. He's got a he's doing a fun drive at the, I should have really looked this up, but at the Cedar, and I think it's in June. Yeah, like mid, and fundraiser for some of the refugees and things affected. So yeah, that's, I think we highly think I'm going to go to that one, because I've seen Jeremy a few times, and oh man, saw him at a house concert over here by the old Tech High School, like what, 10, 15 years ago. That was pretty doggone good, right in somebody's living room. All right. And before that, Townes Van Zandt with Marie off No Deeper Blue. Ani DeFranco, 29 years ago, she put that live album out. And Living in Clip, which a 2-CD live album. It's so good. So good. And that's that cut is Gravel. And starting the set off was Drive-By Truckers off the Righteous Path, off Brighter Than Creation's Dark, and that cut was Righteous Path. We're going to get back into more music, but first, let's hear about this.
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0: 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What I was saying, June 14th is when Jeremy Messersmith is cut that. He's teamed up with the Take Action Benefit Show, and Solidarity in Stereo is the name of the show at the Cedar Cultural Center, and that's also, he's going to be playing with Robin Jamner, Sally Fears, and the Brass Solidarity Band. Oh, that should be a lot of fun. All right. Let's listen to Craig Finn. He put out a new album last year, Always Been, and it's good. It's really good. You know, well, if you listen to Uncle Frank enough, you know that I always say that, but I only talk about the good stuff. Come on. I only talk about the good stuff, so you can. So anyway, Craig Finn's album, Always Been, you got to check it out. But let's hear Bethany, KVSC, Diversions.

as a windswept tree. 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I taught him how to read. I grew up with a book in my bed. I got these dark circles before I turned 10. Heard my mother with her friends worry it was something she did to get such a serious kid.

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0: Corby Lund with Hayes Carl, his buddy Hayes Carl. They team up on a few things with Bible on the Dash on 88.1 KVSCF, the Cabin Fever album. You know, I don't know if you listen to a lot of Corb, but Grant Siemens is his guitar player. Amazing, amazing. He only plays with Corb. He only tours with Corb, and then otherwise he's a session musician. You can tell. You can, like, he amazing. Well, you can hear the guitar on this in the songs. Oh, incredibly crazy good they are. And right before that, Dessa with Children's Work, and prior to that, Micah Schnabel with Real Estate, and then starting that set off was Craig Finn with Bethany.
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0: 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All right, you're listening to Diversions. We got one more set till the top of the hour. All right, this song I've played this a few times, so maybe you know it. But it has a I don't know, audience participation part. You'll get it. You'll figure it out. Our good friend Jeff Berner, right? I got to make sure I got the right track here. There we go. Wrong one. See? All right. Jeff Berner. Why don't we take the billionaire's money away?

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0: the late great Jimmy LaFave off his Texoma album in 2001 on a bus to St. Cloud. And then before that, new music from Snail Mail, Tractor Beam, off their Ricochet album. And did anybody else, when you first heard Snail Mail's Tractor Beam song, think of the Presidents of the United States, Peaches? It's kind of the same. Yeah. So I kind of like, wow, that's, I wonder if they were listening to that at one time and just kind of subconsciously picked up that, but cool. And then before that, Jeff Berner with Why Don't You Just Take the Billionaire's Money Away. And we're going to get into, you know what time it is. Yeah. Gracie J. Arts and Culture Collage.
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2: 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There is no cost for attending this event at the museum. If you'd like to register your 70s classic car or any car, as any car is welcome, contact Caitlin at the Stearns History Museum. Well, the Stearns History Museum is teaming up with Stearns County Parks this summer to present Hiking Through History, a free event where attendees get to hike through some of Stearns County's parks, learn about their natural wonders and ecosystems, as well as some of its history. These one-hour walks each month will be between 1 and 1.5 miles with fairly gentle terrain, but it's still encouraged to bring your walking shoes. June's Hiking Through History will be an exploration of Kramer Lake Wildwood County Park off County Road 51 in St. Joseph. It happens on Thursday, June 11th, and starts at 5:30 p.m. On Saturday, June 13th, Hempker Zoo staff will be at Great River Regional Library in St. Cloud to present some of their animal friends and tell the community about them. From 2 to 3 p.m., participants will learn about each animal's natural habitat, special adaptations, and care at the zoo. This program is free to attend and limited to 50 people. Well, Summertime by George kicks off its 15th season at Lake George and Eastman Park in downtown St. Cloud in June. From 5:30 to 9 p.m. every Wednesday from June 17th through August 12th, the Rotary Club of St. Cloud is hosting free live music for the community. On kickoff day Wednesday, June 17th, the Killer V's will take the stage with opener The Locals. The Killer V's consist of Jeff, Tommy, Matt, and Bennett V, the sons, nephew, and grandson of legendary 60s pop star Bobby V. On Friday, June 19th, St. Cloud's annual Juneteenth celebration is happening at Lake George Municipal Park Complex. From noon to 7 p.m., there will be games, live music, food trucks, interactive activities, and much more presented by Higher Works Collaborative. Juneteenth, also known as Freedom Day or Emancipation Day, commemorates the day in 1865 when over 250,000 enslaved people in Texas finally learned they were free. And Climb Theater presents Once Upon a Beanstalk at the St. Cloud Public Library on Saturday, June 27th. Once Upon a Beanstalk follows Jack, a curious kid who loves adventures. When Jack finds a magic bean, he plants it in hopes of growing lots of food for his family, but much to his surprise, it grows a giant beanstalk that stretches all the way into the sky. This free 40-minute program starts at 10 a.m. and is suited for school-aged children. I'm Gracie J, and that's what's happening. 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
0: KVSC, your sound alternative. Thanks, Grace. Yeah, that's always such a good thing. Lots of stuff, lots of arts going on in St. Cloud. That's nice to see. All right, we're going to hear something from, we're going to start the second hour of Diversions with Monrovia. Monrovia's got a new album out, Bloodline, and it's crazy good. They're playing on October 2nd at the Palace Theater. I know that's a little ways away, but it's going to sell out. It's going to sell out. So maybe it's already sold. I don't know. But let's listen to Heavy Foot, KVSC. Diversions.

0: Courtney Barnett, Kurt Vile. Over Everything, they teamed up and put a lot of Sea Lice album out a few years back, and they just work so well together. They love their stuff when they, you know, when they team up. Cowboy Junkies before that, covering I can't remember. No, In My Time of Need. And before that, Monrovia with Heavy Foot. And we're going to get into more music on Diversions here at KVSC. But, you know, got to listen.
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0: 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The series of tubes, which, you know, kind of think about it that way. All right, well, I'm going to play some Julian Taylor. You know, 4:30 on Tuesdays, we have a show called The Menu. About 3 months ago and 2 months ago. And we're interviewing national acts that are coming around or what have you. Breck just interviewed Paul Janaway from St. Paul and Broken Bones at 4:30 today. And Uncle Frank is interviewed Julian Taylor. It's almost in the can, as they would say. I'm learning all these new things. And it's going to be next Tuesday, 4:30, is when we're going to run that interview on the menu, Julian Taylor and myself. So, and then he's playing Aunt Annie's listening room on the 31st of May coming up. Julian Taylor, off his latest album release, Weighing Down.

This is this is about my favorite song. A song about 10 seconds in a woman's life. Well, she's standing on the gone side of leaving. She found a thumb and stuck it in the breeze.

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1: I see you're drinking 1%. Is that because you think you're fat? Because you're not. You could be drinking whole if you wanted to.
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Bud Cannon with P-O-T-A-T-O. I think they want a potato. I love Spud Cannon. And then before that, Cheek Face with We Need a Bigger Dumpster. And prior to that, Guy Clark, She Ain't Going Nowhere, a live version of that. Prior to that, the Wood Brothers with Witness off their Puff of Smoke album that was just released last year. And Mavis, prior to that, Mavis Staples and Levon Helm. Gotta serve somebody. Covering Dylan, of course. Legends, covering legends. It's crazy. And then starting that set off with Julian Taylor with Weighing Down. All right. Well, I'm Uncle Frank. I'm going to send you off with one more set, all right, on the Diversions. And then the John Drake will be in this same chair. But he has a special chair. It's a rider thing. You know, he just brings his own in chair, and he's got to have a chair, a special John Drake chair. But, you know, it's worth it. It's worth it. It's for sure. And then he's doing the Alternative 13, and then 8 o'clock, he does the Crispy Bacon New Music Showcase till 10 o'clock. And then, you know, and then don't bring up any more problem children, but Zach, Undercurrents at 10 o'clock. Punk rock, you know. He just rocks it out here. So you got a lot of stuff coming up that you got to hang out for. Like I said, I'm Uncle Frank. I'll be on Root Cellar this Sunday, back for Diversions next Tuesday, but be sure to tune in half an hour early next Tuesday, because I interviewed Julian Taylor, and we're going to run that interview on the menu. All right, you guys have a good evening, and on the other side, you'll be in good hands with Mr. John Drake. And I'm going to start this last set off with Prisoner Sandstone has a new album, Side by Side. Yeah, pretty doggone good, that's for sure. I'm going to listen to Shooting Star to start this off. KVSC, Diversions.

0: closing up Diversions for Uncle Frank this Tuesday afternoon, we heard music from Wilco with Jeff Tweedy, the LP Summer Teeth, and the track She's a Jar here on 88.1 FM. In the set, keeping it local with the sounds of the Big Woo from their LP Folk Tales and the classic Minnesota Moon. Pertnir Sandstone starting up that set with Shooting Star. And that's off the new Pertnir Sandstone release, Side by Side. You're in tune to KVSC, FM and HD, St. Cloud, and KMOJ, HD3, Minneapolis, St. Paul. John Drake here. I'll be with you for the Alternative 13 and Crispy Bacon new music showcase, and that's coming your way in just a moment. We'll get into that as well as a look at the weather forecast for central Minnesota for this evening and a couple of days ahead.
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0: Well, I've already seen Zach. He's here and we'll be with you about 3 hours from now. As we bring to you Undercurrents Punk Rock Show on 88.1 FM. Let's have a look at the weather forecast for central Minnesota. Overcast sky, though I saw a break in the clouds and there was blue in there and I couldn't believe it. Anyways, it looks like we could get a chance of rain before 11 in the morning or 11 in the evening. So coming up in the next 3 hours, how about that? Areas of frost with a cool temp 33 after 3 a.m. The frost should last until about 8 a.m. And it looks like our winds will be west northwesterly, becoming light in the evening. Now for Wednesday, a high of 63 degrees after the frost burns off, sunny skies and a calm wind, and then a low of 40 tomorrow night, partly cloudy skies and south to southeast winds at about 5 miles per hour, then becoming calm. Warming through the end of the week, 66 the high with sunny skies on Thursday, south to southeast winds at 5 to 10 miles per hour. For Thursday night, a low of 43, and then looking at an afternoon chance of rain Friday of about 30%, high of 63 degrees, with showers likely Friday night, more likely at 60% chance, and a low Friday night of 45 degrees. Current conditions, cloudy conditions, yes, frost advisory from 1 a.m. until 8 a.m. Coming around this morning, and for the current temperature, and we've got first a wind from the west northwest at 9 miles per hour, making it feel like 45 degrees. Humidity reads 61%. That's pretty high, and a dew point of 36. Current temp under clouds 49 degrees on the campus of St. Cloud State. Well, let's get to the Alternative 13. It's the countdown of KVSC's top tracks for this week, which were then reported to the North American College and Community Radio Chart, and that will be published tomorrow. So we, I'm sure, are going to be influencing what is number one, probably continues to be number one on the chart. Pretty much a static show going on so far in college radio over the last month or so. Now, we've got music from a Chicago-based band, Frico, to begin things, and Frico's second LP was released on April 24th on ATO Records. Nico Capitan and band Frico with their new LP, Something Worth Waiting For. And just to check some of the statistics on that LP, number three in the nation on the NACC chart and making a chart debut, I'm pretty sure, here on KVSC. Frico's Something Worth Waiting For at number 13. To get things started, we'll hit the track Hot Air Balloon to get the Alternative 13 underway. Frico from Something Worth Waiting For at number 13.